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1: With SRN News, I'm Keith Peters in Washington. The human smuggling case in Tennessee involving Kilmer Abrego Garcia has been dismissed.
2: Abrego Garcia was mistakenly deported to El Salvador last year. It became an embarrassment for the Trump administration when the order was given to return Abrego Garcia to the U.S. He claimed the administration was vindictive, and the federal judge agreed. Abrego Garcia is a Salvadoran citizen with an American wife and child who has lived in Maryland for years, but he immigrated to the U.S. illegally as a teenager. The Justice Department vowed to appeal, calling the judge's order wrong and dangerous. I'm Ed Donahue.
1: On Wall Street, the Dow by 294 points, the NASDAQ rose 50, the S&P 500 advanced 27, oil at $96 a barrel. This is SRN News.
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8: 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Lows around 46. Tonight, under cloudy skies with a slight chance for showers. Showers likely tomorrow, high of 54. Rain showers likely tomorrow night. Lows dip down to about 47. Much warmer Sunday and Monday with highs from the low 70s to the upper 70s. Scattered showers possible both days. I'm meteorologist Derek Height on 105.7 WDNY. Currently, it's 63 degrees.
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Hey, look at this. Very good news about sleeping in on your days off. New data in the Journal of Affective Disorders is finding that people who slept later than normal on Saturdays and Sundays were significantly less likely to have symptoms of depression. This was especially true if they had to skimp on sleep during the week. That makes sense. So how much sleep made a difference? The study authors say getting an extra 1 to 2 hours on days off did the trick. And coming up, what is the minimum amount of exercise we need for better brain health? We now know. I'll share it with you next.

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1: With SRN News, I'm Keith Peters in Washington. European nations reacted to President Trump's decision today to send 5,000 troops to Poland.
2: His announcement came just weeks after he had ordered the same number of troops to be pulled out of Europe. NATO officials were meeting in Helsingborg, Sweden, when they reacted to the news, including Swedish Foreign Minister Maria Malmö Stenergard.
3: Well, it is confusing, indeed, and not always easy to navigate.
2: NATO Secretary General Mark Rutte seemed pleased with the decision, and so too did Polish Foreign Minister Radosław Sikorski.
4: I want to thank the President and everybody who contributed to this decision.
2: Trump announced the deployment on Truth Social, citing strong ties with Polish President Karol Nawrocki. I'm Lawrence Brooks.
1: On Wall Street, the Dow up by 294 points. This is SRN News.
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6: Authorities in Ontario County have charged Kiara Robinson with arson after a series of fires at an apartment building on Broad Street. Investigators say that Robinson was seen outside allegedly lighting fires as deputies arrived at the scene on August 4th. A quick-thinking resident had already extinguished one of the blazes inside. A new study from Wallet Hub ranks New York as the ninth best state to live in nationwide. The evaluation considering such factors as affordability, quality of life, education, and health. Notably, New York topped the list for most restaurants per capita, highlighting the state's rich culinary diversity. Two people in custody, one remaining at large following a fraud investigation in Farmington. Ontario County Sheriff's deputies arresting 34-year-old Patrick Chase Johnson Jr. of Rochester and 36-year-old Island Johnson of Pittsford after they allegedly helped 42-year-old Chaz K. Davis use a stolen identity to acquire two vehicles from a local automotive dealer.
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0: All right, all you lovebirds, next time you and your spouse start bickering over the same old thing, just change the subject. Now, there are certain issues couples will never resolve. So instead of fighting about it for the millionth time, the experts say you got to find a way to move on. Listen to this. According to San Francisco State University researchers, this is what happy, long-lasting couples do. So psychologist Dr. Sarah Holly says, in general, it's not a good idea to avoid conflict. But if you have been arguing about the same issue for decades, you have to learn to agree to disagree and then move on. Here's her rule. Don't ignore the big stuff. But to have less conflict in your day-to-day life, you have to try and skip over the small, nitpicky arguments. And you can quote me on this.
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5: Here's what's happening in the five-county area. 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
1: With SRN News, I'm Keith Peters in Washington. Thousands turned out Friday in Havana for a state-organized rally in support of former Cuban President Raul Castro.
2: Castro is about to turn 95 and is rarely seen in public, but he is believed to still wield significant power behind the scenes and retains the title of General of the Army. This week, Castro came back into the spotlight after U.S. prosecutors unveiled an indictment accusing him of ordering the 1996 shoot-down of civilian planes flown by Miami-based exiles.
3: The case reopens a tense chapter in the long history between Washington and Havana and puts one of the revolution's most enduring figures back at the center of it.
1: Correspondent Martin Silva Ray reporting. On Wall Street, the Dow by 294 points. This is SRN News.
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5: Two people in custody, one remaining at large following a fraud investigation in Farmington. Ontario County Sheriff's deputies arresting 34-year-old Patrick Chase Johnson Jr. of Rochester and 36-year-old Island Johnson of Pittsford after they allegedly helped 42-year-old Chaz K. Davis use a stolen identity to acquire two vehicles from a local automotive dealer. Authorities in Ontario County have charged Kiara Robinson with arson after a series of fires at an apartment building on Broad Street. Investigators say that Robinson was seen outside allegedly lighting fires as deputies arrived at the scene on August 4th. A quick-thinking resident had already extinguished one of the blazes inside. A new study from Wallet Hub ranks New York as the ninth best state to live in nationwide. The evaluation considering such factors as affordability, quality of life, education, and health. Notably, New York topped the list for most restaurants per capita, highlighting the state's rich culinary diversity.
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4: Here's your 105.7 WDNY forecast. Lows around 46. Tonight, under cloudy skies with a slight chance for showers. Showers likely tomorrow, high of 54. Rain showers likely tomorrow night. Lows dip down to about 47. Much warmer Sunday and Monday with highs from the low 70s to the upper 70s. Scattered showers possible both days. I'm meteorologist Derek Height on 105.7 WDNY. Currently 61.
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0: You found a great way to spend your evening. 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
1: With SRN News, I'm Ron Taylor. Tulsi Gabbard has resigned as President Trump's Director of National Intelligence, saying she needed to leave office as her husband battles cancer. She is the fourth cabinet member to depart during Trump's second term. In her resignation letter, which she posted on social media, Gabbard said she told the president she would leave her job June 30th. Aaron Lucas will serve as acting Director of National Intelligence. The president has overseen the White House swearing in of the new Federal Reserve chair. He says he'd like Kevin Warsh's help in stimulating the economy, even as the nation's central bank would remain independent. President Trump has spent months criticizing Warsh's predecessor, Jerome Powell, for being reluctant to cut interest rates. A human smuggling case against Kilmer Abrego-Garcia in Tennessee has been dismissed without a trial. Abrego-Garcia is a Salvadorian citizen with an American wife and child who lived in Maryland for years, although immigrated to this country illegally as a teenager. This is SRN News.
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3: Two people in custody, one remaining at large following a fraud investigation in Farmington. Ontario County Sheriff's deputies arresting 34-year-old Patrick Chase Johnson Jr. of Rochester and 36-year-old Island Johnson of Pittsburgh after they allegedly helped 42-year-old Chaz K. Davis use a stolen identity to acquire two vehicles from a local automotive dealer. Authorities in Ontario County have charged Kiara Robinson with arson after a series of fires at an apartment building on Broad Street. Investigators say that Robinson was seen outside allegedly lighting fires as deputies arrived at the scene on August 4th. A quick-thinking resident had already extinguished one of the blazes inside. A new study from Wallet Hub ranks New York as the ninth best state to live in nationwide. The evaluation considering such factors as affordability, quality of life, education, and health. Notably, New York topped the list for most restaurants per capita, highlighting the state's rich culinary diversity.
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2: Here's your 105.7 WDNY forecast. Slight chance for isolated rain showers overnight. Otherwise, cloudy skies expected. Lows level off around 46. Cloudy skies expected again Saturday. Heavy rain likely. High temperatures reach up to 54. Thunderstorms likely Saturday night. Lows dip down to about 47. Cloudy skies expected. I'm meteorologist Derek Height on 105.7 WDNY. Right now, it's 61 degrees.
0: 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If you want to enjoy your life more, just find a new way to do something routine. According to the journal Personality and Social Psychology, we can make ordinary activities better by changing the way we do them. For example, researchers say, try this. Drink your water through a fun straw. Eat dinner in the backyard next time. Crank up the radio while you're folding laundry. When you change the way you do something ordinary, you get more enjoyment out of it. Again, from the journal Personality and social psychology.
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We've made it to the weekend. Thank you for dropping in and sticking with us this week. We've got Lifehouse on the way, Joan Jett and the Blackhearts as well. And right now it's Moving Music from the Goo Goo Dolls.

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0: former Rolling Stones guitarist Mick Taylor on that one. Joan Jett and the Blackhearts, I Hate Myself for Loving You. Hang on for Outkast. We'll also hear from Pat Benatar in just a bit.
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0: He is Michael Bolton. How can we be lovers? Michael's been quite open about battling his aggressive and incurable brain cancer, and we do wish him well. Cyndi Lauper on the way. We'll also hear from New Radicals.
1: With SRN News, I'm Ron Taylor. A fire and explosion at a Staten Island shipyard has killed one person, injured more than 30. Among those injured is a fire marshal in critical condition, a firefighter in serious condition. The New York Fire Department had originally responding to the incident at around 3:30 this afternoon. More than 44,000 people were evacuated in multiple Southern California cities Friday after officials warned of a leaking toxic chemical tank at an Orange County aerospace facility would inevitably fail and potentially explode. The industrial tank at the Garden Grove facility is estimated to contain 7,000 gallons of a highly flammable toxic substance used in the production of plastics. A 911 call obtained by the Associated Press reveals NASCAR driver Kyle Busch experienced shortness of breath, felt overheated, and was coughing up blood the day before he died at the age of 41. More news at srnnews.com. This is SRN News.
2: 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Eddie Kendricks was your shoeshine boy. 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
2: Here's your 105.7 WDNY forecast. Slight chance for isolated rain showers overnight. Otherwise, cloudy skies expected. Lows level off around 46. Cloudy skies expected again Saturday. Heavy rain likely. High temperatures reach up to 54. Thunderstorms likely Saturday night. Lows dip down to about 47. Cloudy skies expected. I'm meteorologist Derek Height on 105.7 WDNY. Right now, it's 61 degrees.

0: Olivia Dean is so easy to fall in love. Olivia makes a guest appearance on the latest single from fellow UK artist Sam Fender called Rein Me In. Stick around. We have a long stretch of your favorites on the way, including Train.
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0: That's 21 Pilots and Stressed Out. 21 Pilots sold out the pre-sale for their Ohio Stadium show in their hometown of Columbus. So no chance in getting tickets to that show. Blue Mountain all on the way, Kings of Leon around the corner.
1: With SRN News, I'm Ron Taylor. More than 44,000 people were evacuated into multiple Southern California cities yesterday after officials warned a leaking toxic chemical tank at an Orange County aerospace facility would inevitably fail and potentially explode. The industrial tank at the Garden Grove facility, estimated to contain 7,000 gallons of methyl methacrylate, a highly volatile and flammable toxic substance used in the production of plastics. A fire and explosion at a Staten Island shipyard has killed one person and injured more than 30, among those a fire marshal in critical condition and a firefighter in serious condition, the FDNY originally responding to the incident yesterday afternoon. A 911 call obtained by the Associated Press reveals NASCAR driver Kyle Busch experienced shortness of breath, felt overheated, and was coughing up blood the day before he died at the age of 41. This is SRN News.
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6: Here's your 105.7 WDNY forecast. Slight chance for isolated rain showers overnight. Otherwise, cloudy skies expected. Lows level off around 46. Cloudy skies expected again Saturday. Heavy rain likely. High temperatures reach up to 54. Thunderstorms likely Saturday night. Lows dip down to about 47. Cloudy skies expected. I'm meteorologist Derek Height on 105.7 WDNY. Right now, it's 60 degrees.

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0: She's slated to be a part of the opening ceremonies for the FIFA World Cup next month. Alanis Morissette with You Learn. Stick around, Lumineers on the way, and we'll also hear from Daryl Hall and John Oates.
1: With SRN News, I'm Ron Taylor. President Trump is overseeing the White House swearing in of the new Federal Reserve chair. The president says he'd like Kevin Warsh's help in stimulating the economy, even as the nation's central bank would remain independent. President Trump has spent months criticizing Warsh's predecessor, Jerome Powell, for being reluctant to cut interest rates. Tulsi Gabbard has resigned as President Trump's director of national intelligence, saying she needed to leave office as her husband battles cancer. She's the fourth cabinet member to depart during the second term of President Trump. In her resignation letter, she told the president she would leave the job on June 30th. Aaron Lucas will serve as acting director of intelligence. SpaceX launching its biggest, most powerful Starship yet. The rocket blasted off from the southern tip of Texas Friday, carrying 20 Mach Starlink satellites on a test flight extending halfway around the world. It's the 12th test flight of the rocket that Elon Musk is building to get people to Mars one day. This is SRN News.
2: 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Eddie Kendricks was your shoeshine boy. And Linda Ronstadt asked, "When will I be loved?" You'll hear those hits and all the Top 40 hits from May 24th,
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6: Here's your 105.7 WDNY forecast. Cloudy skies expected overnight with a slight chance for isolated rain showers. Lows dip down to about 46. Cloudy skies expected again Saturday. Heavy rain likely. High temperatures reach up to 54. Cloudy skies expected Saturday night. Thunderstorms likely. Lows dip down to about 47. I'm meteorologist Derek Height on 105.7 WDNY. Currently, it's 61 degrees.

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Thank you so much for dropping by. My name is Trixie. Now, if you listen to the words to this pretty closely, it sets the bar really low for relationship success. Here are the Backstreet Boys.

0: Gloria Estefan, Turn the Beat Around, a song that was originally a big hit for Vicki Sue Robinson in 1974. Stick around for Lenny Kravitz, and in just a bit, we'll hear from Lady Gaga and Bruno Mars.
1: With SRN News, I'm Ron Taylor. President Trump is overseeing the White House swearing in of the new Federal Reserve chair. The president says he'd like Kevin Warsh's help in stimulating the economy, even as the nation's central bank would remain independent. President Trump has spent months criticizing Warsh's predecessor, Jerome Powell, for being reluctant to cut interest rates. Tulsi Gabbard has resigned as President Trump's director of national intelligence, saying she needed to leave office as her husband battles cancer. She is the fourth cabinet member to depart during Trump's second term, all of them women. In her resignation letter, which she posted on social media, Gabbard said she told the president she would leave her job June 30th. Aaron Lucas will serve as the acting director of national intelligence. SpaceX has launched its biggest, most powerful starship yet. The rocket blasted off from the southern tip of Texas yesterday, carrying 20 Mark Starlink satellites on a test flight extending halfway around the world. This is SRN News.
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6: Here's your 105.7 WDNY forecast. Cloudy skies expected overnight with a slight chance for isolated rain showers. Lows dip down to about 46. Cloudy skies expected again Saturday. Heavy rain likely. High temperatures reach up to 54. Cloudy skies expected Saturday night. Thunderstorms likely. Lows dip down to about 47. I'm meteorologist Derek Hite on 105.7 WDNY. Right now, 60.

0: There's Lady Gaga along with Bruno Mars, Die With A Smile, song that dominated the Billboard Global 200 songs chart, meaning that it was a hit the whole world over. Hang on, Kelly Clarkson on the way.
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Trixie, and I hope you're having a great week. Thank you for dropping in. Dexy's Midnight Runners on the way, Taylor Swift too, and now it's NSYNC.

0: She is Taylor Swift. That's Elizabeth Taylor. Taylor's album, 1989, selected for preservation in the National Recording Registry at the Library of Congress. That's pretty outstanding. We have Minute Work on the way. We'll also hear from Len.
1: 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We're living through a monetary crime scene, and your IRA or 401k is a key victim. 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

0: Adele and Someone Like You. Adele making her feature film acting debut. She's going to be in Tom Ford's upcoming movie adaptation of Anne Rice's 1982 novel, Cry to Heaven. Sister Hazel on the way, Evanescence as well.
1: With SRN News, I'm Ron Taylor. Authorities say fentanyl and methamphetamine were found at a home where first responders became sick after answering a call about suspected overdoses in a rural New Mexico county. Three people who were found inside the house died. A fourth person who was in the house and one of the first responders who became sick were still being treated at a hospital yesterday. One person has died after a blast Friday at a New York City shipyard. Officials said 36 people were injured, most of them firefighters and the other first responders. One civilian died. About 40,000 people are under evacuation orders and schools have shut down in Southern California due to a hazardous chemical leak. Officials say a storage tank began leaking methacrylate, a chemical used in making plastic parts. The tank overheated Thursday at an aerospace plastic facility in Garden Grove. And Secretary of State Marco Rubio says slight progress has been made in talks with Iran. This is SRN News.
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6: Here's your 105.7 WDNY forecast. Cloudy skies expected overnight with a low of 46. Cloudy skies expected Saturday. Heavy rain likely. High temperatures reach up to 54. Cloudy skies Saturday night. Thunderstorms likely. Lows dip down to about 47. Low 70s Sunday with a chance of thunderstorms. Chance for showers on Monday. Highs in the upper 70s. I'm meteorologist Derek Height on 105.7 WDNY. Right now, it's 59 degrees.

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3: With SRN News, I'm Ron Taylor. Authorities say fentanyl and methamphetamine were found at a home where first responders became sick after answering a call about suspected overdoses in a rural New Mexico county. Three people who were found inside the house died. A fourth person who was in the house and one of the first responders who became sick were still being treated at a hospital yesterday. One person has died after a blast yesterday at a New York City shipyard. Officials said 36 people were injured, most of them firefighters and other first responders. One civilian died. About 40,000 people are under evacuation orders, and schools have been shut down in Southern California due to a hazardous chemical leak. Officials say a storage tank began leaking methyl methacrylate, a chemical used in making plastic parts. The tank overheated Thursday at an aerospace plastics facility in Garden Grove. And Secretary of State Marco Rubio says slight progress has been made during talks with Iran. This is SRN News.
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5: Here's your 105.7 WDNY forecast. Cloudy today with heavy rain likely. High of 59. 47 tonight. Storms likely. Cloudy skies with a few peaks of sun. Tomorrow, chance for storms. High temperatures reach up to 73. Highs level off around 79. Monday, with a chance of rain showers. 80. Sunshine mixed with clouds at times. Tuesday. I'm meteorologist Derek Height on 105.7 WDNY. Currently 57.
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7: I had dinner with my dad last night. Yeah, last night. And he gave my six-year-old daughter a piece of advice.
0: Oh, okay.
7: And that's the thing about my dad. He'll give advice. He'll give advice that I'm relatively certain that nobody thinks is good advice. Like no expert.
0: Solicited and unsolicited.
7: You know, like if you asked a psychologist, they would be like, don't listen to what your father told you.
0: Ill-advisable.
7: Right. But I grew up listening to that advice and taking that
0: advice.
7: Look
0: at you. You're safe.
7: I turned out fine.
0: You're a human. Well.
7: Kind of.
0: Right. Not, I mean, you're functioning.
7: It's true. Look at me.
0: You're walking the earth.
7: I showed up today.
0: You're upright.
7: Okay. So the advice he gave her, though, I asked her about it afterwards because I wanted to see what she thought. And I realized she interpreted it all wrong.

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1: It was all fun and games when Melissa asked her mom to come with her to a social happy hour with her company, until Melissa's mom really hit it off with her boss and they went out on a date. And, you know, Melissa kind of looked the other way, but now they want to see each other again. And she says she wants to put an end to it, but her husband thinks she's overstepping the line.
0: I think it's reasonable for her to be apprehensive. You don't know how this is going to reflect on you inside the office amongst your coworkers. You don't know whether or not this could affect your job prospects in the future. It could go bad in many ways. On the other hand, could go good. And that's Jason's point, too. He says, just let your mom be happy. They're adults. They can figure it out.
1: Whose side are you on? 1-800-330-9999. Couples Court.
2: I'm on the side that they don't date. Because didn't they already start dating? And now she's already in the mix. That's it. It's too late. She started dating already. So now she's telling them, I don't want you to date. And if the mom decides not to, she's putting herself in a predicament already.
0: Yeah, I mean, I got to be honest with you. If it was my mom, I don't think my mom would agree to go out with the boss. I think my mom would have had the foresight to say, you know what, that's probably not good. I'm not going to be involved in my child's life that way. If there's even the possibility that it causes a problem for your child, why would you do it?
1: Anna and Raven, whose side are you on?
3: Hey, I'm on the husband's side. It just seems like if she didn't want them dating, then she shouldn't have hooked them up in the first place. Because now her mom has this excitement on the toes. And she should take that away from her.
0: I mean, taking your mom to happy hour doesn't mean you're hooking her up with your boss. But okay. And Ann Raven, whose side are you on?
4: I'm on the mother's side. You know, you shouldn't be telling her who she can or cannot date. And then plus, at the end, it might work out for her. You know, he might need a day or two off of work. You know, no problem.
1: Right. It could work in her advantage. You never thought of it that way.
0: Except everybody in the office now thinks that your mom is the reason you're getting a good opportunity.
5: The verdict is in. Jury foreman, what are the results?
1: Jason, our audience agreed with you. Melissa, it's understandably upsetting because it is your mom and your boss, and the way you think of them as two different complete categories. But she is an adult. She is allowed to make her own decisions, and this is not your position to get in the middle.
6: Yeah, but at the same time, this does affect my life. It does.
0: Yeah, it does. It could very well. Unfortunately, the votes didn't go your way today. So,
1: right.
0: Jason, you going to be all right with this? I mean, you get the votes here, but obviously Melissa's not happy.
7: Yeah, I mean, you know, but the thing is, the boss, like her boss is, I've met him a few. He's a cool guy. I think it's going to be good. I think, honestly, it's going to be good. And I don't think it's going to be as horrible as she's making it out to be.
0: Well, I wish you guys well with that.
1: Yeah.
0: Good luck.
1: If you have a problem, too, send an email, couplescore@annonraven.com.
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11: Americans are eating more meat than ever. A new report from the U.S. Department of Agriculture is forecasting a rise in U.S. consumption of beef, pork, and chicken in 2026, all staples for summertime cookouts. Beef prices continue to set records driven by strong demand in the smallest U.S. cattle herd in 75 years, a result of years of drought and elevated operating costs that have led farmers and ranchers to liquidate their herds. The report indicates that chicken continues to be the most affordable and abundant meat option. Well, many of you might be heading to a campground or perhaps even a national forest this holiday weekend. On that topic, we have this special report from the USDA.
14: Let's see. Summer vacation checklist. Kids out of school for summer vacation. Check. Destination agreed upon by the family. Campsite at our local national forest. Check. I'm sure I'm forgetting something. A lot, actually. Toby Bloom of the U.S. Forest Service, what should I know before I go?
15: Well, when we say know before you go, what we're saying is please make sure that you take steps to prepare yourself for outdoor recreation.
14: Put another way,
15: we are very welcoming and we provide lots of opportunities for outdoor recreation, but you also need to be prepared and bring your own stuff to make sure that you have the best day possible.
14: So, for instance, for a day trip to a national park, forest, or grassland,
15: bringing your own water, making sure that you have sunscreen and a hat, and that you are physically capable and you know what your limits are, so that if you are going on a particularly strenuous hike or any other activity, that you know that you're able to do that.
14: Another important thing to bring on a trip to your nation's forest and public lands, information. That is where an online visit before heading out to www.fs.usda.gov/visit/know-you-go comes in. The site contains tips on various items to know, from activities to safety, weather, and wildfire. Bloom says on a more specific level, that particular forest or park you are going to.
15: On a lot of our unit's websites, there will be a section called Know Before You Go, so that if there are specific activities on those units, that you are prepared to have a great time and make sure that you have all of the equipment and first aid stuff or water or whatever, make sure that that's possible.
14: Among other important information for you on Forest Service Unit or Ranger District websites on the day you are going.
15: If there's a fire emergency or a road closure.
14: And with wildfire season and activity picking up through the summer months, Bloom reminds us to know how to prevent wildfires.
15: Maybe fire restrictions on any particular unit based on the weather. If it's been dry for a while, you need to make sure that you're aware of those fire restrictions. You need to make sure that you don't park on dry grass. And also to be careful when you build a campfire and to make sure that it is dead out and drowned with water before you leave that campfire site.
14: Good advice all around, Toby. Thank you. Hey, need to get the forest vacation visit checklist complete. Carhorn honking to tell me wrap-up segment, and we are leaving without him? Uncheck. And that's my cue. I'm Rod Bain reporting for the U.S. Department of Agriculture in Washington, D.C. Hey, did you remember the bear repellent?
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16: Old MacDonald had a farm, but his farm suffered from rising energy costs, which cut into his profits. Old MacDonald wanted to do something about it, but thought it would be too expensive.

0: become harder to hear. That's according to Dr. Robert Hinkle. He's an audiologist in Virginia who recommends farmers protect their hearing by using any one of several different devices.
1: The simple thing to do is use an earplug or a set of earphones, something to reduce the sound energy getting to your eardrum.
0: Hinkle says there are numerous hearing protection devices available that don't cost a lot of money, are actually comfortable to wear, and they allow the farmer to continue to monitor the sounds around them.
1: A common retort I get from folks using power equipment is, well, I've got to hear the equipment. Exactly. I know when there's something not quite right. And I believe one of the misunderstandings is that I need to use the most attenuating ear protection device available. In other words, I'm going to go to what the hunter would use or the target shooter would use, which is 29 to 30 decibels of attenuation. Well, if I wear that on a farm tractor or on a lawnmower, it's usually overkill.
0: He says for farmers, the goal is not to block all of the sound, but just to bring the sound intensity down to an acceptable and comfortable level. That way you can still hear the things around you, but protect your hearing in a noisy environment. For more information about on-farm safety, just call your local extension office.
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5: 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A chicken barbecue will be held on Sunday, May 24th at the Dansville American Legion from noon until 3 at 34 Elizabeth Street. 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All are welcome. In remembrance of our fallen heroes, a Memorial Day chicken barbecue will take place at the Whalen American Legion at 102 North Main Street. A parade will start at 11 a.m., the barbecue at noon, and live music with Against the Wind at 1 p.m. And folks in Dansville are invited to their Memorial Day parade on Monday, May 25th, starting at 10 a.m., which will conclude at Williams Park with the laying of the new memorial bricks. 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
3: With SRN News, I'm Ron Taylor. SpaceX has launched its biggest, most powerful Starship yet. The rocket blasted off from the southern tip of Texas Friday, carrying 20 mock star-like satellites on a test flight, extending halfway around the world. It's the 12th test flight of the rocket that Elon Musk is building up to get people to Mars one day. But first comes the moon and NASA's Artemis astronaut program. Secretary of State Marco Rubio has arrived in India ahead of a meeting next week with his counterparts from India, Australia, and Japan, members of the Indo-Pacific Strategic Alliance known as the Quad. The visit comes as Washington is seeking to stabilize relations with India after ties soured over President Trump's tariff policies, which raised duties on several Indian exports. About 40,000 people are under evacuation orders and schools have shut down in Southern California due to a hazardous chemical leak. Officials say a storage tank began leaking a very toxic substance. This is SRN News.
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5: Here's your 105.7 WDNY forecast. Cloudy today with heavy rain likely. High of 55. Cloudy again tonight. Storms likely. 47. Chance for storms tomorrow. Daytime highs approaching 73. Mainly cloudy skies expected. Highs around 79 Monday with a chance of rain showers. 80, sunshine mixed with clouds at times Tuesday. I'm meteorologist Derek Height on 105.7 WDNY. Currently 55.
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10: Playdates. It's funny how so many parents have rules about play dates, things that they do, things that the kids are not allowed to do, how often they're supposed to have them, when they're allowed to have them, right?
11: Yeah. Privileges earned, things that are taken away for sure.
10: What are the rules of the play date in your house? 1-800-330-9999. Because a woman went viral for what she asked another mother to do after her child attended her play date. It's coming up next.

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2: Can we normalize sending the other family money for play dates?
0: She wants to Venmo request people when the kids come over for play dates with her kids.
3: Oh, that seems crazy. Like half the time when I was going over, hanging over at my friend's house, their parents didn't even know. They'd show up. They'd be like, oh, you're here again?
0: Well, that's because you are older. When you're little and you have to do like the plan play dates for who's going to pick up from school and all that, it's a little bit different. I understand what she's saying. Like, times are tough. Inflation is high. But I would never in a million years ask another parent, like, oh, can your child come over and can you also send a check for $15 with her? Like,
3: it's not babysitting. It's somebody that's coming over as a guest.
0: Yes, but there are rules of the play date. Like, when you have kids over, what are the rules at your house? 1-800-330-9999. Amanda.
4: No parents lingering after pickup. You got to pick up your kid and get out.
3: Oh, you know what? That's a good one.
0: How do you enforce that? I want to know.
4: I have that kid ready, on, waiting, looking out the window.
3: Yeah, right.
4: As soon as my dog barks, I'm pushing that kid out the door.
3: So they never even make it to your kitchen counter because they do. Sometimes they hover around the island, right? Like they want you to offer them a drink or something like that. I'll offer you a drink, and you put your butt in that seat. You may be there for 45 minutes, and I want you gone.
0: It's so funny.
4: You're done. Your afternoon is over.
3: Right, right.
0: Nadia, the rules of the play date at your house, what are they?
5: Be free, be you. It's okay with me. I don't mind if it's one-on-one. I don't mind if it's multiple kids. I teach the kids boundaries when they are in my home, and they are extremely creative. I give them the space to create and be. If they step out of line, then there are boundaries, and it works.
0: I don't think I even understand what she's saying.
3: It sounds to me like that Netflix show where the warden comes in and he lets everybody's doors be open. What was that, locked up, locked in, whatever?
0: It's a prison show?
5: Oh, yeah. Wow.
0: So you're associating a play date with a prison show?
3: Well, you know, when I hear that, give them the space to creative, I just think of an empty room. You know, does that mean that they're painting? Does that mean that they're writing or whatever? It sounds like I've got them doing odd jobs for me.
5: You need to have parents that are kind of on the same page as you, because when you have different type of, you know, household structures coming in play, then that's when it becomes a little bit chaotic.
3: That was the number one reason why I went to friends' houses, because I was like, I know places where there are no rules.
0: I had one friend that her mom would let you do anything.
3: Yes, that's what I'm saying.
0: But I it was almost too much and I was afraid. Because it was like, there's no way you don't get in trouble after you leave that house. Like, there's no way things that she would let you get away with. This is like my teenage years when there's a lot more bad things you can get into.
3: That was at Danny Walker's house. Danny Walker's house, we could get away with anything. Brian Greeno's house, we couldn't get away with nothing. Mm-hmm. If his mom was out, that was one thing. But if she was home and she figured it out, oh, Lord. Mm-hmm. Oh, we were dead.
0: Lou, how about you? What's the play date rule you have at your house?
6: All right, so I have three. No closed doors. Don't go in my fridge without asking. Make noise so I know you're alive.
0: Yeah. Not bad rules.
3: The door one, I feel like, is universal. That's like a lot of houses you go to.
0: Yeah, actually, I've been fighting my little one. All of a sudden, her new thing is she locks her bedroom door. She's like, what?
3: That's
0: bad. Since when? Why are you locking your door?
3: Right.
0: Oh, I told her. I pulled my dad. I said, I will take this door right off its hinges.
3: Yeah.
0: And she looked at me like I was nuts. I'm like, you don't think I can do it?
3: Yeah.
0: Watch.
3: No, you can do it quickly.
0: I'll call daddy.
3: You call daddy.
0: I can't do it. But daddy can take it right off.
3: Right.
0: Yeah.
3: Right. No, I mean, because she can lock herself in there and everything, too.
0: Yes.
3: Like, come on.
0: I don't understand why
3: they
0: do that. Okay, yes.
3: It's like when they discover that they have a space.
0: That they can give themselves their own privacy.
3: They have to figure out what those boundaries are. Those are good rules.
6: You don't have privacy yet. It doesn't work that way.
3: No, earned, not given. I'm with you. Yeah, and stay out of my fridge.
0: Right, he's hungry.
3: I like that. But also, I want to hear you, because if you're quiet, I know you're doing something you're not supposed to be doing.
6: Yeah, something's not right.
7: WDNY.
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10: With SRN News, I'm Ron Taylor. Secretary of State Marco Rubio has arrived in India ahead of a meeting next week with his counterparts from India, Australia, and Japan, members of the Indo-Pacific Strategic Alliance known as the Quad. The visit comes as Washington is seeking to stabilize relations with India, which raised duties on several Indian exports from President Trump's tariffs. About 40,000 people are under evacuation orders and schools have shut down in Southern California due to a hazardous chemical leak. Officials say a storage tank began leaking methyl methacrylate, a chemical used in making plastic parts. The tank overheated Thursday at an aerospace plastics facility in Garden Grove. A 911 call obtained by the Associated Press reveals NASCAR driver Kyle Busch experienced shortness of breath, felt overheated, and was coughing up blood the day before he died at the age of 41. This is SRN News.
11: We've unlocked the vaults, and we're replaying Casey Kasem's American Top 40, the 70s. This week is from May 24th, 1975. That's when the Blackbirds were walking in rhythm. Roger Whittaker gave his last farewell. Eddie Kendricks was your shoeshine boy. And Linda Ronstadt asked, "When will I be loved?" 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
11: Here's your 105.7 WDNY forecast. Cloudy today with heavy rain likely, high of 55. Cloudy again tonight, storms likely, 47. Chance for storms tomorrow, daytime highs approaching 73. Mainly cloudy skies expected. Highs around 79 Monday with the chance of rain showers, 80. Sunshine mixed with clouds at times Tuesday. I'm meteorologist Derek Hite on 105.7 WDNY. Currently 55.
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18: Angel Hernandez, you stink, and I don't like you!
0: That was a fan that was upset at Angel Hernandez, who's a Major League Baseball ump, after a few bad calls. Waited for him to come outside, and that's what he yelled when he came out. And I'm like, what kind of job do you have that you get yelled at like that? We asked, what's a job that you get yelled at? Like normal. 1-800-330-9999. On our text line, somebody wrote, cooks. Yeah, and that's like a chain of things. Because the waiter gets yelled at from the customer, and then the waitress or the waiter goes in the back and yells at the chef for whatever they did supposedly incorrectly. Mm-hmm. And it just keeps going, you know?
3: I've met a lot of aggressive chefs over my years, too, right? It's a high-tension job.
0: It really is.
3: Yeah.
0: 1-800-330-9999. What's a job that it's totally normal you get yelled at?

0: manager, it all stops there. The buck stops there. You know, what can you do? You can't say anything. Your job is to smile through all the pain. If your pepper doesn't look right, it's not necessarily the produce manager's fault.
1: Right. I got to, every transaction, I got to override. Right. They need me. I'm the only one with the swipe.
2: Oh, you know what
1: I'm
2: saying? Yes.
1: So it's my job. I got to go from aisle to aisle. If something on sale ain't on there, and it's usually, I love my old ladies. They keep us a bit. They keep us afloat. But they, when they spot that, you know, the grapes were supposed to be, mm-hmm. you know what I mean, yep. on sale, and we charged them full price.
0: That's right.
1: Here I come.
0: That's right.
1: Yeah. Here I come.
2: It's the power with all the car. Do you ever go to Walmart and they have to call the manager to override something? The manager doesn't even say a word. They just come in.
0: Yeah, they don't ask.
2: They don't say a word.
0: Yeah, they don't
2: ask.
0: They just
2: come in, they can swipe it. They push in their four numbers, and they silently walk away. Like, they don't want to engage in anything that's happening.
0: Why does it take them 15 minutes to get there, though?
2: I don't know.
0: That's the problem.
2: They're busy. They got things to do. I don't know.
1: We're handling another register. That's why.
2: Yeah. Stand on Raven. What's a job that you get yelled at?
3: Working at the DMV.
0: You know, I don't know about your DMV, but I there are signs at my DMV that I go to that say that you can't be verbally or anything abusive. And
2: really?
0: I'm telling, yes, if you raise your voice even a couple octaves, you're getting arrested. They will drag you out of there. They will certainly kick you right out of the building.
2: It's been a hot minute since I've been inside a DMV, mm-hmm. to tell you the truth.
0: There are signs all over the place.
2: Wow.
0: Because it's a big deal, because it used to be such a problem. I've got two DMV offices near me. It says it at both of them. And it is silent in there. Besides the beeping showing you the next number that's up, it's basically silent. Because you wait so long, you're upset. But you know you could be removed. So you're scared.
2: You're scared to lose your spot.
0: You're scared. So you're just like, here I am. Mm-hmm. I'm in hell. I've arrived here at hell. And I just have to be here until they decide whether or not to release me. That's all.
2: Hi, it's Ann on Raven. What's a job that you get yelled at?
4: Working in the drive-thru at a fast food place.
0: Which I feel is so wrong. They take the order. You know, they don't own the building. If they're out of, you know, chalupas, or they're out of your favorite fries or whatever, like, it's not the drive-thru operator's fault. They're just the person that showed up for work.
2: I do like the fact that the technology in drive-thrus is getting so much more advanced. Because remember, you'd be like,
0: yeah.
2: You want number four? And you'd be like, what? Yeah, yes? A Diet Coke, I said.
0: When I lived in California, it was like a movie. It was like you would say your order, you would enunciate it, and you would say it so clearly and wonderful. And then they would spit something back at you that you had no idea what it was that they said, whether it be the static or some sort of language barrier or whatever. And you would just be like, yep.
2: Yeah.
0: You would just go up there and take it.
2: Yep.
0: I'm Raven.
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6: With SRN News, I'm Bob Agnew in Washington. The new chairman of the Federal Reserve sworn in on Friday, Kevin Warsh, sworn in at the White House by Supreme Court Justice Clarence Thomas. President Trump at the event telling reporters, thankfully, unlike some of his predecessors, Kevin understands that when the economy is booming, it is a good thing. We don't have to go crazy, just let it boom, and we want it to boom. The president's also been pushing for lower interest rates. When World Cup soccer play gets underway next month, Mexico will become the first country ever to host the event three times. Mexico will co-host the World Cup from June 11th through the 19th. The once every 4 years event is the biggest in all of sports, and soccer is by far the most popular sport in Mexico as well. This is SRN News.
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9: 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That's when the Blackbirds were walking in rhythm. Roger Whittaker gave his last farewell. Eddie Kendricks was your shoeshine boy. And Linda Ronstadt asked, "When will I be loved?" You'll hear those hits and all the top 40 hits from May 24th.
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12: Here's your 105.7 WDNY forecast. Cloudy today with heavy rain likely. High of 54. Storms likely tonight. Lows around 47. Cloudy. Mainly cloudy skies expected tomorrow. Chance for storms. High temperatures reach up to 73. Highs level off around 79 Monday with a chance for showers. 80, partly cloudy skies, Tuesday. I'm meteorologist Derek Hite on 105.7 WDNY. Currently 54.
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2: It's the worst, though, when you open up your luggage, you get home, you're unpacking, you're like, wait a minute, where is the, and you realize that you left something back at the hotel, because then you frantically call, and you know, and you have to go through 700 different people, yep. And nobody knows, and nobody makes any promises, and then, you know, it's like 50-50 whether you're actually going to get it back.
0: And it takes like 10 days, and you're like, wait a minute, somebody cleaned the room yesterday.
2: Go to the room.
0: Yeah.
2: Go look in the room.
0: Right.
2: Yeah. I left something on vacation. I left it in the hotel room. Now, whether or not I'm going to get it back, I don't know. It's coming up next.

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1: I just imagine, like, the cleaning service walking around wearing my brand new blazer. I wonder if they even took the tags off.
2: That's terrible.
1: Yeah. Did you ever go to a hotel and you just left something there, and then did you get it back? Did you not get it back? I left a blazer hanging in. That's why I never take things out of my luggage, only when I'm wearing them. My husband unpacks everything like we're home.
2: Yeah.
1: You know?
2: My wife does the same. The second we're in there, yes, everything is out all, yes, over the place. Toiletries, too.
1: Yeah. That's what happened. I left my blazer hanging in that closet, got home, opened the luggage. I'm like, oh no, my blazer. And then I'm like, oh my gosh, I left it hanging. And I can't believe I didn't do the final check when you leave, like when you open everything one, yeah, last time. And I just missed it. What did you leave at a hotel and did you get it back? 1-800-330-9999. It's Anna and Raven.
3: My husband left the car keys and we didn't find out until we arrived back in New York.
1: Oh my gosh.
2: Ugh, that is the worst.
3: We had an infant, my mother, and we had no way to get home.
2: Of course you had your mother with you. Of course you did.
3: And the guy leaves the keys.
2: Of course your mother-in-law is there when you leave the keys. That is a nightmare. Oh, my God. And I wouldn't forgive you now for calling this story in. That's it. You guys can't wait to tell that story every time it comes up.
1: I get anxiety about the car keys. Like, I check it, like, three times while I'm away to make sure they're still in my pocketbook, like, sitting on that little table. For some reason, the keys gives me anxiety.
2: Mother-in-law just looking disapprovingly at you. Oh, terrible.
1: Santa and Raven, what did you leave at the hotel?
4: We were in the midst of moving around from one house to another. We had a moving van, packed everything. We took my wife's goldfish inside the hotel. When I left the hotel, we got to the house, and I realized that the goldfish was missing.
2: Oh, no. Did they keep the goldfish? Was it there for you to go pick it up? Did you even call?
4: No,
2: or did somebody flush it?
4: They probably kept it.
1: Oh, wait, did you even call about it?
4: I called to find out if it was still there, and they went to the room, and it was gone.
1: I mean, who took the goldfish?
2: The maid was like, this is coming with me.
1: What?
4: Somebody said it's a free goldfish. I'm going to take it for my kids.
1: I mean, they're 19 cents.
2: Yeah. Steal little, steal big. Got to get what you can get.
1: That poor cleaning lady flushed it because she didn't know what to do.
2: Oh, man. It's probably in the office right now. It's a mascot.
1: Anna and Raven, what did you leave at the hotel?
5: Okay. It's the day after my wedding, and we're leaving. We leave the hotel. We're totally in blissed out state. And I get home, and I realize I don't have my wedding dress. I left my wedding dress hanging in the closet. And I'm at this point, I'm freaking out because you know how much those things are and the time you spend to find this thing. And I'm thinking, like, my kids aren't going to be able to have it and all this stuff. And I call them and I immediately drive over and thank God it was still there. You know, I had this whole, like, thought. I was like, somebody's trying it on. They're playing with, you know, someone stole it and, you know, but thankfully, it was still there, and all is well. All is well. It's in my closet now.
1: I'm not even going to lie. As crazy as it sounds, I thought about if I checked into that hotel room next, and for whatever reason, there was a wedding dress hanging in the closet, I would immediately put it on.
2: Yeah, women are insane. Right? You're both insane. Like, I mean, as a guy, I can't ever imagine anything like that being possible. You're both insane.
1: It was the first thing I thought. I go, if I saw that,
2: oh,
1: and I was like,
2: gosh,
1: no, I'd want to put it on. I'd want to immediately try to play dress up and put it on. It sounds crazy, right?
2: I didn't think anything could be crazier than what she said.
1: No.
2: Turns out I'm wrong.
1: Yeah, I'm glad you got it back. God forbid something happened to it. That would have been terrible.
2: God forbid you left it with her.
5: Thank you.
1: What if you show up and I'm just sitting at the hotel bar wearing your wedding dress?
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0: With SRN News, I'm Bob Agnew in Washington. The new chairman of the Federal Reserve sworn in on Friday, Kevin Warsh, will succeed Jerome Powell, as Laura Winters reports.
6: The new Fed chair, Kevin Warsh, sworn in at the White House by Supreme Court Justice Clarence Thomas. President Trump at the event telling reporters,
8: "Thankfully, unlike some of his predecessors, Kevin understands that when the economy is booming, it is that's a good thing. We don't have to go crazy. Just let it boom. We want it to boom."
6: Laura Winters reporting.
0: Also at SRNnews.com, history about to be made in the world of sports when World Cup play gets underway next month. Mexico will become the first country ever to host the event three times. Mexico set to co-host the World Cup from June 11th through July 19th. The once every 4 years event is the biggest in all of sports, and soccer is by far the most popular sport in Mexico. 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
15: Here's your 105.7 WDNY forecast. Cloudy today with heavy rain likely. High of 54. Storms likely tonight. Lows around 47. Cloudy. Mainly cloudy skies expected tomorrow. Chance for storms. High temperatures reach up to 73. Highs level off around 79 Monday with a chance for showers. 80 partly cloudy skies Tuesday. I'm meteorologist Derek Height on 105.7 WDNY. Currently 52.
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1: 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If you have kids that play sports, you know you spend a lot of time on the field. But is what one mom doing to pass the time making her an absentee mother? You're going to get the whole story, then you'll be the judge. Couples Court, coming up next.

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4: With SRN News, I'm Bob Agnew in Washington. The new chairman of the Federal Reserve was sworn in on Friday. Kevin Warsh sworn in at the White House by Supreme Court Justice Clarence Thomas. President Trump at the event told reporters, thankfully, unlike some of his predecessors, Kevin understands that when the economy is booming, that's a good thing. President Trump touting what he calls a major jobs milestone. He says 100% of net new jobs since 2025 have been created in the private sector as his administration seeks to root out unnecessary bureaucracy within the federal government. That's meant cutting some government jobs, trying to bolster the private economy. When World Cup play gets underway next month, Mexico will become the first country ever to host the event three times. Mexico is set to co-host a World Cup from June 11th through the 19th, along with the U.S. and Canada. The once every 4 years event is the biggest in all of sports. This is SRN News.
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9: Your 105.7 WDNY forecast. Heavy rain likely today, otherwise cloudy skies expected. High temperatures reach up to 54. Cloudy skies expected tonight. Thunderstorms likely. Lows dip down to about 47. Chance of thunderstorms tomorrow. High temperatures reach up to 73. Mainly cloudy skies expected. Highs around 79. Monday, with a chance for showers, 79 Tuesday. I'm meteorologist Derek Height on 105.7 WDNY. Currently, it's 52 degrees.
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10: 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I didn't send that on. No, I'm like, okay. But we asked you too. What's the most unhinged thing that your parents have done on social media? 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
1: What's the most unhinged thing that your parents have done on social media? My dad keeps sending me videos of AI-generated politics and random Italian chefs cooking things, and he says that he doesn't send them to me. He doesn't know what I'm talking about.
2: Yeah, he's completely unaware. He's not doing it to be funny or anything like that.
1: No.
2: One thing that I have to deal with, and this is typical for a lot of people, is that Alicia's grandmother comments on every photo, every post that goes up, and she does it in all caps, and she always does like a full line of exclamation points. We're so proud of you! Every photo in the bunch. Not like, wow, that's nice. I'd like to visit there. Always the same statement over and over.
1: 1-800-330-9999. Janelle, most unhinged thing your parents have done on social media.
3: So my grandmother thinks that Facebook stories have been taken down by the government. She doesn't understand that they disappear every 24 hours.
2: It's the government's taking them now.
1: 100%.
2: So, I mean, that's why they disappear after 24 hours.
3: Because she's posting truths that they don't want to hear.
2: That's right. That's right. I wonder what we were learning if we're looking at your grandmother's site today.
1: Yeah.
2: I love it.
1: Thanks, Janelle.
2: Have a great day. Kira, what's that unhinged thing that your parents have done on social media where you're just like, oh boy?
4: Someone put a post about a death in the family, and my mom sent her condolences. This was a few years ago. And she sent her condolences and put LOL. And when I asked her mom, why are you putting LOL? She says, well, doesn't it mean lots of love?
2: No. No, it does not. Right. Okay. Right.
4: Oh, my God. Oh, no.
2: Next time, just type it out. If you mean lots of love, just type it out, mom.
4: Not lots of love. Right. I thought that was funny. But
2: thanks for the call. Have a great day.
1: Thanks, Kira. Rena, what did your parents post on social that was embarrassing?
5: Okay, my dad has been having some health problems. You know, he's a little older, and so I totally understand that. But he is constantly posting these really kind of gross medical updates, like about his prostate, and like last week it was, oh, they thought it was an intestinal blockage, but it turns out it was just gas. And I'm like, oh my God, Dad, please, we do not need to share these things with the world.
1: Oh, there's so many people like him. So many.
2: I had a friend. He had like a whole procedure, and for one moment, this is so terrible, but they like, they put like a piece of his colon outside of his body or something. They had it like in a bag or something. It was very weird. And like, for whatever reason, he sent me a photo of that. And then I'm pretty sure he did a post of that. And I was like, these are wrong. This is the wrong thing to do in this situation. Keep it private.
5: I mean, thank goodness for the medical professionals who know how to do that kind of thing. But like, that's for them. They're professionals. The world does not need to know.
2: Yeah, your doctor doesn't post about your stuff either. Let me just point that out. That's not a thing that happens. So yeah, keep it to yourself.
1: It was a piece of his colon, you said?
2: Yes.
1: That's weird.
2: I think if I look back far enough in my photos, I can find it.
1: I mean, okay.
2: In our text thread, like exchanged photos, I'll send it to you if I have it.
1: This might be an unpopular opinion too, but I don't like when parents post pictures of their children in a hospital bed and they say, at the ER again. Like, it's one thing if they're living in a hospital, and that's a different situation for different children.
2: Sure.
1: But like, because they broke their leg or they, like, that's not, like, don't post them in that situation. I'm sure they don't want to be seen like that.
2: Yeah, when they're five, absolutely, they don't have the ability to fight back. But yeah.
5: Right.
1: But if your father wants to post a picture of his colon, I guess it's a different story. It's fine.
2: So gross and hard for me to understand.
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10: With SRN News, I'm Bob Agnew in Washington. Poland's foreign secretary says he appreciates President Trump's decision to deploy an additional 5,000 U.S. troops to his country.
11: I want to thank President Trump for his announcement that rotation, the presence of American troops in Poland will be maintained more or less at previous levels.
10: That is a Polish foreign minister, Radoslaw Sikorski. A Ukrainian drone attack has caused a fire at a Russian oil terminal. Officials in Russia's Kadyrsky region say that the outlet reported that the Ukrainian drone struck at the Cheskaris oil terminal. That's a key site for Russian state-controlled pipelines. And President Trump is touting what he calls a major jobs milestone, namely that all the jobs created since his second administration began have been in the private sector, while government jobs have been cut. This is SRN News.
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17: 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Heavy rain likely today, otherwise cloudy skies expected. High temperatures reach up to 54. Cloudy skies expected tonight. Thunderstorms likely. Lows dip down to about 47. Chance of thunderstorms tomorrow. High temperatures reach up to 73. Mainly cloudy skies expected. Highs around 79 Monday, with a chance for showers 79 Tuesday. I'm meteorologist Derek Hite on 105.7 WDNY. Right now, 51.
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1: It's the last thing you sold online, and how much did you get it for? Raven's wife has just been selling all his stuff.
2: Yeah. And the truth is, I should come up with another pile of stuff that she'll start selling, but she just picks other things. Like, she just picks the thing that's bothering her. If it's in her way, if it's, you know, obstructing something in the garage. Yeah. And yeah, sometimes she'll start talking about items before like a week or two, but she doesn't tell me she's going to sell them. She just talks about them as if they're like a pariah on her soul.
1: Mm-hmm.
2: And then all of a sudden she's like, oh yeah, somebody's coming by today for that.
1: I mean, it's a unique way to get things out of the house when you can't stand it, right?
2: I love space that is created, and I can't deny that I like cash. So when they put the cash in my hand and the space is there, I'm like, you know what? take my birth certificate. It's fine. I won't miss that framed photo that I've got of Fenway or anything like that. Like, they just take whatever.
1: What's the last thing you sold online and how much did you get for it? 1-800-330-9999. One guy on hold. I've been keep hearing so many of us have these in our closets because we had them from growing up. And right now, they are so hot. They're selling for so much money. It's next.

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1: And now, Premier Networks proudly present Casey Kasem's American Top 40, The 70s. 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
2: Hello again, this is Casey Kasem. Welcome to American Top 40 and our regular countdown of this week's best-selling single records in the USA. We have four debut songs in American Top 40 this week and another new number one song. Let's get it all started right here.
3: Number 40.
2: Here now is the first of the four debut songs by Ray Stevens. Ray in the past has had a lot of hit records. Two big ones went all the way to number one. The Streak in 1974, and many years before that, there was Ahab the Arab. His current hit is Misty, a remake. Ray Stevens.

0: Ray Stevens with the first of a half a dozen remakes on American Top 40 this week. That was Misty, and it debuts at number 40. Here now is the second remake, and here we have two songs combined together to make a big hit record for Gladys Knight and the Pips. The Way We Were is introduced by the lyrics of the song Try to Remember. It comes in at number 39.
1: Hey, you know, everybody's talking about the good old days, right? Everybody, the good old days, the good old days. Well, let's talk about the good old days. Come to think of it, as bad as we think they are, these will become the good old days for our children. But why don't we try to remember that kind of September when life was slow and oh, so mellow. Try to remember. And if you remember, then follow. Oh, why does it seem that the past is always better? We look back and we think the winters were warmer, the grass was greener,

0: Gladys Knight and the Pips at number 39, debuting this week with The Way We Were and Try to Remember. This is Casey on American Top 40, and I got a letter here from the state of Washington. A listener wants to know what artist has hit the top 10 the most so far during the 70s. Well, a good guess there would be Elton John. A good guess, but not the answer. Details coming up.
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0: You're listening to a countdown of the 40 most popular songs in the USA. I'm Casey Kasem. The countdown continues now with the British group Led Zeppelin. They debuted last week at 38, and they remain in that position this week with Trampled Underfoot.

0: That was Led Zeppelin at number 38 in the countdown, second week on the chart with Trampled Underfoot. Well, we've got a question waiting to be answered now about who's had the most big hits in the 1970s. The letter is from Richard Burnt of Vancouver, Washington, and he wants to know what artist, so far in this decade, has had the most songs reach the top 10. Well, Richard, I mentioned a few minutes ago that Elton John would be a good guess because 1970 was the year he first blasted onto the American charts, and he's been dynamite ever since. Elton's had exactly 10 top 10 hits so far in the 70s, but that's good enough to put him only in second place. Because there's another recording act, a brother and sister, who started out in 1970 with a number one smash called Close to You. And so far, they've racked up a total of 12 top 10 songs during the 70s. The Carpenters, Richard and Karen, hold the lead for the time being. And the countdown continues.
1: Number 37.
0: Carly Simon is back on the charts. She debuts at number 37.

0: steps you choose to do. The only thing that matters is your attitude. That's Carly Simon on American Top 40 with a song she co-wrote. At number 37, first week on Attitude Dancing.
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40. You know, AT40 is heard coast to coast and around the world every week on great radio stations like WKNR Battle Creek, Michigan, KVOX Fargo, North Dakota, WABI Bangor, Maine, KRIZ Phoenix, Arizona, and 2ST Nowra, Australia. Here now is a song titled Remember What I Told You to Forget. It's Tavares from New Bedford, Massachusetts at number 36 this week.

the group Tavares, whose last hit was Check It Out back in 1973. This one is at number 36, and it's titled Remember What I Told You to Forget. This is Casey Kasem in Hollywood on American Top 40, and the song at number 35 this week has a curious history behind it. The title is Bloody Well Right. Now, on the flip side is a song called Dreamer, which has already been a good-sized hit in England, and has done pretty well in Canada, too. But when its producers and their record company got ready to release the record in the United States, for some reason, unknown to anybody, they made the flip side the A side. And right about now, they may be wondering whether they guessed right, because Bloody Well Right moved up only a couple of notches this week to number 35. This is it, and it's by Supertramp. Bloody Well Right.

0: Supertramp at number 35, moving up two with Bloody Well Right.
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0: This is I Wanna Dance With You, and it's done by Discotex and his Sexolettes, featuring Monty Rock III. This week, they move up five notches to number 34.

0: Number 34, Disco Tex and the Sexolettes featuring Mighty Rock III and I Want to Dance With You.
1: Number 33.
0: Here's a debut song that debuts higher than any other. Coming in at 33, The Captain and Tennille, a husband and wife team with Love Will Keep Us Together.

0: The Captain and Tennille at number 33 with a song written by Neil Sedaka and Howard Greenfield. Love will keep us together as the countdown rolls on.
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14: Here's your 105.7 WDNY forecast. Heavy rain likely today, otherwise cloudy skies expected. High temperatures reach up to 54. Cloudy skies expected tonight. Thunderstorms likely. Lows dip down to about 47. Chance of thunderstorms tomorrow. High temperatures reach up to 73. Mainly cloudy skies expected. Highs around 79. Monday, with a chance for showers, 79 Tuesday. I'm meteorologist Derek Hite on 105.7 WDNY. Right now, 50.
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0: Here are a couple of guys who grew up in Texas, make their home in Los Angeles. Seals and Crofts. They've had a few biggies. Summer Breeze, Hummingbird, Diamond Girl. The last one was We May Never Pass This Way Again, but they had.

Seals and Crofts at number 32 on the countdown on American Top 40 with a song titled I'll Play For You. At number 31 is a tune that's been in the 30s for 5 weeks and been on the chart for 6 weeks. The Temptations' 39th hit record. This is a former number one soul song, and it's called Shaky Ground.

0: That moves from 34 to 31. Temptations, an American Top 40 with Shaky Ground. 30 hits to a new number one and counting down.
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0: You know, there are a lot of remakes on American Top 40 this week. There is Misty. There's Try to Remember, combined with The Way We Were. When Will I Be Loved? He Will Break Your...

The Doobie Brothers with a song that debuted last week at 36. This week it moves up six notches. That's Take Me in Your Arms. Here's one of six British acts in American Top 40 this week at number 29, Roger Whittaker, and a song called The Last Farewell.

0: Roger Whittaker and his first American hit song, an Englishman born in Nairobi, Kenya. At number 29 is Last Farewell. This is Casey Kasem in Hollywood, counting them down on American Top 40. We've got 28 hits to go on our way to a new number one, so stay right there.
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0: As we continue the countdown, let me welcome three new stations to the AT40 lineup this week. WQPM, Princeton, Minnesota. KSTM, Apache Junction, Arizona. And CKGO, Hope, British Columbia, Canada. Welcome aboard.
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0: Here's Joe Simon with a former number one soul song. Third week on American Top 40, it's Get Down, Get Down.
7: Get down.

Joe Simon and his 29th chart record. He's never had a top 10 record. Maybe this will do it for him. Get Down, Get Down. From the Great Lakes to the Rio Grande, you hear the nation's top hits every week at this time on American Top 40. My name's Casey Kasem, and the countdown doesn't stop until we get to number one. Here's that Scottish group called Pilot with their first American hit at number 27. It's Magic.

0: Pilot with a song that debuted a couple of weeks ago at 36. Now it's at 27, and it's called Magic. 26 hits to number one and counting down.
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0: Well, now on AT40, I have the current hit by the former lead baritone of the Canadian Broadcasting Company's Choral Group. He quit that job, which paid him $300 a week, to take a folk singing job in a coffee house for $30 a week. Smart move, because today he's the biggest solo recording and concert artist in Canada. His current hit moves to number 26 this week in American Top 40. Here's Gordon Lightfoot with Rainy Day People.

Gordon Lightfoot moving up a couple of notches to number 26 with his current hit titled Rainy Day People. You know, 3 hours once a week with American Top 40, and you know where your favorite songs are in the national music scene. At number 25 is a song that's been around for 4 weeks now, and it continues to move up. Harold Melvin and the Blue Notes from Philadelphia with Bad Luck.

0: another produced by Gamble and Huff out of Philadelphia, the group that's been together for 17 years. Harold Melvin and the Blue Notes with Bad Luck. This week it comes in at number 25. Well, coming up on American Top 40, I have the current hit by a rock artist who once had his portrait done by the world's most famous living painter, Salvador Dali.
1: The hits from coast to coast.
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0: There are 24 songs this week in American Top 40 sung by the artists who composed them. This is one of them. Michael Murphy's Wildfire, this week at number 24. She comes

Michael Murphy's biggest hit to date. He had one other back in 1972 called Geronimo's Cadillac. At number 24, we just heard Wildfire. Well, now on AT40, I have the current hit by a rock artist who received a weird sort of honor a couple of years back when he had his portrait done by the world's most famous living painter, Salvador Dali. Now, the subject of the portrait is no slouch on weirdness himself. Of course, I'm talking about Alice Cooper. And I guess it's safe to say that Alice is to rock music what Dali is to art. Well, about 2 years ago, the man whose bizarre surrealistic paintings sell for thousands of dollars did a portrait of Alice that wasn't a painting at all. He called it a chronographical holograph, which is a special three-dimensional photograph done with a laser beam. And Dali explained that he chose Alice as his subject because the rock singer, and I'm quoting here, is the best exponent of total confusion. Well, Alice returned the compliment by saying, "Dali is possibly more confusing than I am, and I never understand anything he says." End of quote. Maybe that's why the two of them get along so well. This week, the latest example of Alice's artwork moves up to number 23, Only Women.

Alice Cooper and Only Women. At number 23, it moves up three notches, fourth week on the chart. This is Casey Kasem in Hollywood on American Top 40, counting down the 40 biggest hits in the USA. We're up to number 22, a song that was in this position last week. Neil Sedaka and The Immigrant.

0: Daka, whose last hit went to number one, called Laughter in the Rain. His current hit at number 22 in the countdown, fifth week on, The Immigrant. You know, the song with the longest title ever to hit number one was a summer novelty from back in 1960. But another song recently broke that record, and it's coming up.
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0: Here's a tune written by Jesse Colder and sung by Jesse Colder from Phoenix, Arizona. The song at number 21 in the countdown is the new number one best-selling song on the country charts this week. It's I'm Not Lisa.

so. At number 21 on the countdown, it moves up a couple of notches this week. Jesse Calder with a song co-produced by her husband, Waylon Jennings, and Ken Mansfield. That's I'm Not Lisa. Well, now on American Top 40, it's time for the hit that recently set a new record for the longest song title ever to make number one. Previously, that record was held by a summer novelty hit from 1960. Do you remember which one it was? The man who sang it was Brian Hyland. Itsy Bitsy Teeny Weeny Yellow Polka Dot Bikini. Well, there are 41 letters in that title. But a song with a 50-letter title broke the record when it hit number one just 4 weeks ago. This week it drops to number 20. Now I have to decide between announcing the whole title or playing the song for you. Well, let's try to squeeze them both in. At number 20, here's B.J. Thomas and Hey, Won't You Play Another Somebody Done Somebody Wrong Song.

0: B.J. Thomas and a former number one best-selling song in the Billboard chart, now at number 20. That's Hey Won't You Play Another Somebody Done Somebody Wrong song. And it's been around for 13 weeks, longer than any other song in the countdown, as the countdown rolls on.
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12: Here's your 105.7 WDNY forecast. Heavy rain likely today, otherwise cloudy skies expected. High temperatures reach up to 54. Cloudy skies expected tonight. Thunderstorms likely. Lows dip down to about 47. Chance of thunderstorms tomorrow. High temperatures reach up to 73. Mainly cloudy skies expected. Highs around 79. Monday, with a chance for showers, 79 Tuesday. I'm meteorologist Derek Height on 105.7 WDNY. Right now, it's 48 degrees.
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0: Here's a song that's been at number 19 for three consecutive weeks. It's Eddie Kendricks with Shoeshine Boy.

Eddie Kendricks on American Top 40 with Shoeshine Boy at number 19. You know, AT40 is heard coast to coast and around the world every week on great radio stations like WDXY, Sumter, South Carolina, KTSA, San Antonio, Texas, Radio Hauraki, Auckland, New Zealand. At number 18 in the countdown this week, it's been on for 5 weeks, the Average White Band, who just came off a number one record. Their current one is called Cut.

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2: At number 18 on American Top 40 this week, Average White Band with their second big hit. The first one was Pick Up the Pieces. This one is Cut the Cake. Let's take a moment now and look at the way Billboard figures the rankings each week. They get retail sales information from record stores across the country, plus radio station airplay. They tabulate the data and come up with their Hot 100 list of the week's most popular singles. Then, from Billboard's list of 100, we take the top 40 and count them down for you on American Top 40. We're at number 17 in the survey, and this is Herbie Mann's Hijack.

0: Herbie Mann on American Top 40 at number 17, moving up one notch, fifth week on the chart with Hijack. You know, since 1970, the Rolling Stones, Led Zeppelin, and Chicago have each had four number one albums, which puts them in a tie for second place for that distinction. Coming up, we'll hear the current smash by the artist who beats them all.
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0: Here's a tune that went all the way to the top 10 and as high as number 6. The past couple of weeks it was in that position. This week it falls 10 notches to number 16. From Washington, D.C., Blackbird with their first big hit, Walking in Rhythm.

number 16 in the countdown, 11 weeks on the chart, Blackbirds with Walking in Rhythm. Now on American Top 40, I have the current smash by an artist who's had more number one albums during the 70s than anybody else. He's had some pretty respectable competition for that honor, too. There are currently three groups tied for second place, with four number one albums each: the Rolling Stones, Led Zeppelin, and Chicago. But the man who beats them all does it with five. His first chart-topping album came back in 1972. That was Honky Chateau. Since then, he's hit number one with Don't Shoot Me, I'm Only the Piano Player, Goodbye Yellow Brick Road, Caribou, and Elton John's Greatest Hits. His current smash, a former number one on the singles chart, falls to number 15. Here's Elton and Philadelphia Freedom.

0: That's Elton John, the only singer so far this year to have a couple of number one songs. The first was Lucy in the Sky. The other is this one, Philadelphia Freedom. This is Casey Kasem in Hollywood. We'll be right back. We've got the top 14 tunes, including a brand new number one yet to come.
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4: And here we go with more of the most popular records in the USA. I'm Casey Kasem. This is American Top 40, and the countdown continues.
5: Number 14.
4: Here's a song that the Everlys took as high as number 8 back in 1960. Moving up three notches this week is 28-year-old Linda Ronstadt with When Will I Be Loved.

Linda Ronstadt with her second remake in a row. The first one was the old Betty Everett hit that went to number one called You're No Good and followed with the Everly Brothers hit When Will I Be Loved, this week at number 14. Well, now on American Top 40, I have a song by an artist whose father always wanted him to be a doctor. His name is Major Harris, and he's paid a lot of dues. He sang with a lot of groups without much success. And all the while, he had to listen to his dad urging him to make something of himself, to become a doctor, instead of wasting his time in the music business. Well, a while ago, Major went out as a solo act, and things started breaking for him. Now he's got his first big hit record, and it looks like his career is on its way. How does his dad feel about his son's success? Well, Mr. Harris would like Major to become a doctor. He's up to number 13 this week with Love Won't Let Me Wait.

Philadelphia-born Major Harris, a number 13 in the countdown this week, moving up three notches with Love Won't Let Me Wait. We have six British acts on American Top 40 this week. There's Led Zeppelin, Supertramp, Roger Whittaker, Elton John, Ace, and this group that calls itself Queen. Their hit record at number 12 is Killer Queen. She can't.

0: four-man group that's been together for 5 years with a tune at number 12 in the countdown this week titled Killer Queen. Next up, a hit record produced by a man who once produced 25 hit singles for the same group in the same year.
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0: Here's the latest hit by America. The last three songs that they've had have all been big winners. Tin Man, Lonely People, and their current hit sister, Golden Hair. And they were produced by the man who once produced 25 hit singles for the same group in the same year. Year 1964, the group, The Beatles. Of course, I'm talking about George Martin. Here's America.

America at number 11 in the countdown, moving up a couple of notches, fifth week on the chart. That's Sister Golden Hair. For those of you who'd like to jot down our address, get a pad and pencil ready. I'll have it for you in the next couple of minutes. Now on AT40, here's a record that's doing just phenomenally on the charts. It debuted 2 weeks ago at number 17. Last week, moved to number 14. This week, it's at number 10. It's another nostalgia record for Chicago. The last one was Harry Truman. This one is Old Days.

0: Chicago at number 10 with Old Days. Now, for those of you who are interested, here's the address for American Top 40. P.O. Box 8170, Universal City, California, 91608. Coming up on AT40, I have the latest hit by the only recording act to have hit number one during the 50s and during the 70s. And it isn't Elvis Presley.
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0: Here's an act that's had a couple of number one singles in the past. In 73, it was We're an American Band. In 74, The Locomotion. This one makes a nice move this week from 15 to number 9. The latest by Grand Funk called

Funk at number 9 in the countdown, first week in the top 10 with Bad Time. Well, now on AT40, this next song in the countdown is by the only recording star to have hit number 1 during the 50s and during the 70s, and it isn't Elvis Presley. Elvis's most recent number 1 was Suspicious Minds back in 1969. But so far in the 70s, his biggest has been Burning Love, which peaked at number 2. Well, what about Chuck Berry, you ask? He hit number 1 with My Ding-a-Ling in 1972, but strangely enough, that was his first and only number 1 song. Several other artists have had hits in the 50s and in the 70s, but only one has made the top position in both decades. He first hit number 1 in 1957 with Diana, and his most recent number 1 came in 1974, You're Having My Baby. His current hit is up to number 8 this week. Here's the man whose number 1 hits span 18 years, Paul Anka.

0: Paul Anka, third week in the top 10, now at number 8 with I Don't Like to Sleep Alone. You know, last week, the 51 contestants in the Miss USA beauty pageant were asked who they thought was the greatest person in the world today. Well, tying for third place with the Reverend Billy Graham was a popular recording star. And his current hit is coming up.
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0: Tony Orlando and Dawn, with a former number one song that was there for 3 consecutive weeks. This week it falls to number 7. Here they are with He Don't Love You Like I Love You.

Tony Orlando and Dawn at number 7 in the countdown this week with He Don't Love You Like I Love You. This is Casey Kasem in Hollywood and American Top 40. And you know, AT40 is heard coast to coast and around the world every week on great radio stations like KGB San Diego, WAIR Winston-Salem, North Carolina, KYTN Minot, North Dakota, and WAQT Carrollton, Alabama. At number 6 in the countdown, moving up 2, second week in the top 10, this is the British act who call themselves Ace. The song is How Long?

0: The five-man British act who call themselves Ace at number 6 in the countdown on American Top 40 with How Long? Well, now I have the current hit by one of the 4 greatest men in the world today. That's what he was voted last week by the 51 contestants in the Miss USA beauty pageant. The girls were asked who they thought was the greatest person in the world today. The winner was Secretary of State Henry Kissinger. He got 8 votes. In second place, with 3 votes, was President Ford. And there was a tie for third place between 2 men who got 2 votes each. One was the well-known evangelist, the Reverend Billy Graham. And the other was the singer-songwriter whose current hit moves up to number 5 this week. Here now, in the opinion of 51 of the most beautiful girls in America, is the 3rd greatest person in the world today, John Denver.
1: Well, life on the farm is kind of laid back. Ain't much an old country boy like me can't hack. It's early to rise, early in a sack. I thank God I'm a country boy. Well, a simple kind of life never did me no harm. Raising me a family and working on the farm.

0: can and I work when I should. And thank God I'm a country boy. That was John Denver on American Top 40 at number 5 in the countdown this week, moving up a couple of notches. The 4 biggest hits in the USA are coming right up.
1: The hits from coast to coast.
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11: Here's your 105.7 WDNY forecast. Heavy rain likely today, otherwise cloudy skies expected. High temperatures reach up to 52. Thunderstorms likely tonight, lows dip down to about 47. Overcast skies. Cloudy skies with a few peaks of sun. Tomorrow, chance of thunderstorms, 73. Chance for showers, Monday, highs around 79. 83, partly cloudy skies, Tuesday. I'm meteorologist Derek Hite on 105.7 WDNY. Right now, 48.
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0: The Carpenters' last big hit went all the way to number one. That was Please, Mr. Postman. This one has spent 4 weeks in the top 10. At number 10, number 8, number 5, and this week, number 4. Here are Richard and Karen with Only Yesterday.

12th consecutive top 10 record. That was only yesterday. This is Casey Kasem on American Top 40 in Hollywood, and this next song in the countdown has some people wondering whether the title Jackie Blue might refer to a real person. And if it does, who is she? Well, Rolling Stone got us the answer in their interview with one of the co-writers. Larry Lee, who is also the group's drummer, says that in the original version of the song, Jackie Blue was a guy. But they rewrote it to make Jackie a girl. A purely fictional girl. And she hangs on to the number 3 spot this week. Ozark Mountain Daredevils and Jackie Blue.

0: That song is at number three for the second consecutive week. It's a big one, Ozark Mountain Daredevils and Jackie Blue. Next up, the song at number two for the third consecutive week by the man who answers to three different names, Texas Mex, Freddie Fender, and Baldemar G. Huerta.
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0: Here's a Mexican-American who refers to himself as Texas Mex. Started singing a number of years ago and picked up the name Freddie Fender in the late 50s because he felt that the catchy name would help sell his music. His real name is Baldemar G. Huerta. Here he is as Freddie Fender with his first big American Top 40 hit. At number two this week, Before the Next Teardrop Falls.

Freddie Fender knocking on the door to number one for the third consecutive week. A former number one country song titled Before the Next Teardrop Falls. Well, now, before we hear the one most popular song in America this week, let's see what's at the top of the other charts. On the soul chart, the number one song is Baby, That's Back at Ya. Smokey Robinson sings it. On the country chart, number one is Jesse Coulter's I'm Not Lisa. And the number one best-selling album in the USA is by Earth, Wind, and Fire. That's the way of the world. Now, on Billboard's national singles chart, the best-selling song in the USA, Earth, Wind, and Fire, with a tune from the number one best-selling album in the USA, Shining Star.

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1: The new number one song in the USA, Shining Star by Earth, Wind, and Fire. Their eighth hit record becomes their first number one song. Well, that's it, the 40 top-selling songs in the nation. And you heard them on American Top 40, where we do the countdown

0: every week at this time. Our list is from the Billboard Magazine weekly tabulation for the week ending May 24th, 1975. AT40 is produced and distributed by Watermark Incorporated, and we tape the show here in Hollywood. Producers are Nikki Wine and Don Bastani. West Coast researcher, Sandy Sturt. I'm Casey Kasem. Join me again next week, and we'll count down the 40 most popular songs in the USA. Till then, keep your feet in the ground and keep reaching for the stars.
1: 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Special thanks to Kalila Dawkins, Rob Durkee, Pete Battistini, Scott Lakefield, Mike Savage, Michael Cross, Dade Nunez, and of course, the legend where the countdown began, Casey Kasem. I'm Larry Morgan. 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
1: With SRN News, I'm Bob Agnew in Washington. Poland's foreign secretary said he appreciates President Trump's decision to deploy an additional 5,000 U.S. troops to his country. That did come as a surprise to him and other European leaders this week. The president essentially reversing course after several weeks of suggesting the U.S. was about to draw down its troops in that part of the world. A Ukrainian drone attack has caused a fire at a Russian oil terminal. Russia's Astra News outlet reported that drone struck the Cheskaris oil terminal. That's a key site for Russian state-controlled pipelines. President Trump touting what he calls a major jobs milestone. He says since 2025, the only jobs that have been created in this country are in the private sector, while public sector jobs have actually decreased. But he said many of those former public employees have found even better employment in the private sector. This is SRN News.
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6: Here's what's happening in the five-county area. 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All are asked to participate. A chicken barbecue will be held on Sunday, May 24th at the Dansville American Legion from noon until 3 at 34 Elizabeth Street. 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All are welcome. In remembrance of our fallen heroes, a Memorial Day chicken barbecue will take place at the Whalen American Legion at 102 North Main Street. A parade will start at 11 a.m., the barbecue at noon, and live music with Against the Wind at 1 p.m. And folks in Dansville are invited to their Memorial Day parade on Monday, May 25th, starting at 10 a.m., which will conclude at Williams Park with the laying of the new memorial bricks. All are encouraged to attend.
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8: Here's your 105.7 WDNY forecast. Cloudy this afternoon with heavy rain likely. Highs around 52. Cloudy skies expected again tonight. Storms likely. Lows dip down to about 47. Chance for storms tomorrow, 73. Highs around 79 Monday with a chance for showers, 83. Sunshine mixed with clouds at times Tuesday. I'm meteorologist Derek Height on 105.7 WDNY. Currently, it's 48 degrees.
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0: Welcome, ladies and gentlemen, to today's Memory Lane Top 10 Show. I'm Rich Siegfried, your host. And as you know, classic hits are us. But whether you like the 50s, 60s, 70s, or 80s, I promise you'll love today's show. About a year ago, my producer Andy and I paid tribute to the real pioneers of rock and roll and featured the top artists and groups that started it all. Wasn't a countdown show like today's will not be, but Andy, do you remember doing that show?
1: Of course I do, Rich.
0: Yeah, we featured the top ones, Little Richard, Elvis, Chuck Berry, Buddy Holly. But as you look at today's list, do you have a favorite?
1: I do have a favorite.
0: Okay, well, when that comes up, would you introduce it?
1: I'd be happy to, Rich.
0: Hey, all right. Well, listen, the truth is, ladies and gentlemen, without the 50s, there would be no 60s, 70s, and 80s and beyond. So today's Memory Lane Top 10's tribute to the fabulous 50s, the pioneers of rock and roll, Volume 2. Here we go. Starting things off today is a singer, songwriter, actor from East Harlem, New York. Not only did he have many successful hits in music and in film, but he was also a very active politician and was with Robert Kennedy the day he was assassinated in 1968. This was his first rock and roll number one. From 1958, here is Bobby Darin.

That was Mr. Bobby Darin with Splish Splash. Next up is an R&B group from New York City that is one of the few 50s doo-wop artists to maintain success through the 60s as well as the 50s. From 1959, Little Anthony.

Below was covered by many artists, including Bobby Vinton, Neil Sedaka, and Reba McEntire, and the Imperials were inducted into the Rock and Roll Hall of Fame in 2009. Normally, on every Memory Lane Top 10 show, we play three selected songs in a medley, and we call it the Triple Play. Well, we decided to do that in each of today's four 1950s segments. So here comes the 1950s Instrumental Hits Triple Play.

Last up this segment is an artist from Revere, Massachusetts. He got the nickname Boom Boom from his insistence of using louder than usual bass drum on all his recordings. This was his first top 10 hit from 1959. Here is Freddie Cannon.

0: We've got Roy Orbison, Eddie Cochran, and Frankie Avalon, so stay with us.
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0: Welcome back, ladies and gentlemen, to today's Memory Lane Showcase of the groups and artists that laid the foundation of it all. The fabulous 50s tribute to the pioneers of rock and roll, Volume 2. In last year's Volume 1, we featured Elvis, Chuck Berry, Jerry Lee, and all the other superstars of the 50s. But today, we are honoring some of the other great recording stars that also greatly contributed to the birth of the rock genre. First up, this segment is the man the industry labeled the genius. Although his incredible career would span almost 60 years, this was his first number one single in 19... 19-

There is another 2-3 minutes of that great song, which we cannot include in today's show. But we all agree the man who preferred to be called Brother Ray was truly a legend. Dum, dum, dum. Our next artist actually began recording in the golden era of Sun Records in the mid-50s with Elvis, Jerry Lee, and Johnny Cash, but did not gain fame for himself until 1959 when this song hit the top of the charts. Ladies and gentlemen, Roy Orbison. Only.

the industry as the voice, Mr. Roy Orbison. I said earlier that we were going to offer a triple play every segment of today's show, and so now it's time to do just that. Everyone knows the 50s was known as the doo-wop decade. So many great vocal groups whose harmonies and talents created an unforgettable sound we love to keep hearing even today. This segment, we have decided to put together three of those classic ballads of that era. So for you lovers out there, here is the 1950s Memory Lane Slow Dance Triple Play.

0: medley, and that was the Teddy Bears, Phil Phillips, and the Platters. Our last artist for this segment comes from Philadelphia. He was one of the teen idols of the late 50s who would go on to have 31 charting Billboard singles. This was his first number one. Here is Frankie Avalon.
1: The

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2: Here's your 105.7 WDNY forecast. Cloudy this afternoon with heavy rain likely. Highs around 52. Cloudy skies expected again tonight. Storms likely. Lows dip down to about 47. Chance for storms tomorrow, 73. Highs around 79 Monday with a chance for showers, 83. Sunshine mixed with clouds at times Tuesday. I'm meteorologist Derek Height on 105.7 WDNY. Currently, it's 48 degrees.

0: back, ladies and gentlemen, to today's Memory Lane Fabulous 50s tribute to those artists that started it all, the ones that gave birth to the most popular music of the modern era, rock and roll. And at the top of our show, I always introduce my producer, Andy Malcolm, without whose technical talents I could not make this show happen, and ask him his favorite of the day, and it happens to be our next song up. Am I right, Andy?
1: I believe you're correct about that, Rich.
0: Yeah, I think I am too. Will you introduce it in just a second?
1: I think there's a pretty good chance I will, Rich.
0: All right. This artist comes from Albert Lea, Minnesota. His Elvis-esque vocal style made him a very popular concert act in the U.S. and the U.K. rock and roll shows. This was his biggest hit and is perhaps his signature song. Andy, you all set?
1: I am, Rich.
0: You got it, buddy.
1: From the summer of 1958, here is Mr. Eddie Cochran with Summertime Blues.

Sadly, Eddie Cochran's career ended way too soon at the age of 21 in a taxi accident in England. That was Summertime Blues. Next up is the singer many have labeled the Barry Manilow of the 1950s and 60s. If you were in the mood for romance, you'd put on this guy's records. His amazing voice would produce 60 years of recordings and sell over 350 million records worldwide. He's said to have been one of the most influential vocalists of all time. This was his first top 10 hit from 1957. Here is Mr. John.

0: That was the one and only Mr. Johnny Mathis with Wonderful, Wonderful. Now, ladies and gentlemen, it's time for our triple play of this segment, and we are going to feature three of the biggest country crossover records of the 50s. Everybody agrees that country music, along with R&B and blues, were the three main influences on the Fabulous 50 early rock and rollers. So here is the Memory Lane 1950s Country Crossover Triple Play.
1: Well, it's one.

Marty Robbins and Conway Twitty, our country crossover triple play. 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
0: Welcome back, Solid Gold lovers, to the final segment of today's salute to the fabulous 50s pioneers of rock and roll, Volume 2. I'm Rich Siegfried, and you know what? We're going to get right down to business here. Getting Things Started is a vocal group that hailed from Canada and were very instrumental in sowing the early seeds of rock and roll in that country. They had 5 top 10 hits in the late 50s, but this was their only number one song from 1957. Here are The Diamonds.

Little Darlin' from the Diamonds. Next on stage is an artist who was labeled Mr. Excitement for his incredible four-octave vocal range and his high-energy stage performances. He was a very prominent figure in the transition of rhythm and blues into soul music. This was his first number one hit, and many feel is his signature song. From 1958, here is

What an amazing performer he was. Lonely Teardrops from Jackie Wilson. Well, ladies and gentlemen, I said earlier that we've always saved the best for last. You don't have to be a rock and roll historian to know the significance of the date February 3rd, 1959. A small plane carrying three of the biggest names in early rock and roll left Mason City Municipal Airport in Iowa. Poor wintry conditions caused that plane to crash and kill all on board. We all know that many songs and epitaphs have been written about that tragic day, so we decided here on Memory Lane to pay our tribute to the Big Bopper, better known as J.P. Richardson, Richie Valens, and the legendary Buddy Holly, and close our show today with a medley of their biggest hits. So, ladies and gentlemen, here is The Day the Music Died, Triple Play.

0: That concludes today's Volume 2 Tribute to the Fabulous 50s Pioneers of Rock and Roll Show. This is Rich Siegfried saying thanks so much for joining us as we revisited the classic songs that started it all.
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0: Spencer Boone, and I'm Jay Michaels. There is a list out of the most commonly misspelled words in the country. The top three on the list, through, came in number three. That is spelled T-H-R-O-U-G-H, by the way. Favorite was number two, F-A-V-O-R-I-T-E. I was a spell bowl champion in middle school. Yes, I was. But number one is a word that I have had trouble spelling, and that is bougie, which, if you don't know, is a word to describe someone that's maybe a little fancy. Like, ah, she shops there. She's so bougie. And it is spelled B-O-U-G-I-E.
1: W-D-N-Y.
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0: Thanks for stopping by and spending your Saturday here with me. My name is Jay Michaels. Hey, if you're on Facebook, drop me a like. Send me a DM. Say, hey, let me know where you're listening at. I'm at Jay Michaels on Facebook. 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
1: With Extra News, I'm Bob Agnew in Washington. Some confusion in Europe after a reversal by President Trump this week, who now says the U.S. will be sending 5,000 troops to Poland, not reducing them by 5,000, as he's been suggesting now for several weeks. Swedish Foreign Minister Maria Malmer-Stoltenberg.
2: Well, it is confusing, indeed, and not always easy to navigate. I guess you feel the same as I do. But we need to continue to focus on what we do and not what everyone else says. So we need to continue to invest in our own defense and our own capabilities.
1: President Trump is touting what he calls a major jobs milestone. He says 100% of net new jobs since 2025 have been created in the private sector as his administration seeks to root out unnecessary bureaucrats and government waste. And he made those comments yesterday at the swearing-in of Kevin Warsh as a new Fed Reserve chair. This is SRN News.
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9: Here's your 105.7 WDNY forecast. Cloudy this afternoon with heavy rain likely. Highs around 52. Cloudy skies expected again tonight. Storms likely. Lows dip down to about 47. Chance for storms tomorrow 73. Highs around 79 Monday with a chance for showers 83. Sunshine mixed with clouds at times Tuesday. I'm meteorologist Derek Height on 105.7 WDNY. Currently, it's 48 degrees.

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Kick off another hour of Feel Good Variety. Thanks for stopping by and keeping me company all day long. It's Jay Michaels, Sheryl Crow with All I Want to Do Is Have Some Fun. It's a good weekend summer song, right? We'll play that, plus Coldplay right after Robert Palmer.

0: So it is summertime, of course, or an official start of summer is this weekend. A lot of hot dogs served this weekend and throughout the summer. Spam getting in on the hot dog train, the little canned meat. Spam dogs are going to be popping up in stores over the next couple of weeks. This does not sound appealing or appetizing to me at all. And I know Spam is one of those things that you either absolutely love or you absolutely hate. I fall on that absolutely hate train of it, so I will probably be skipping the Spam dogs.
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0: Hey there, it's Jay Michaels. I'm glad you've stopped by to say hi this weekend and keep me company as we play the best variety on this Memorial Day weekend. If you're on Instagram, I see you scrolling through looking at everybody's pictures. Go drop me a follow. I'm at jmichaels123 on Instagram, jaymichaels123 on Instagram. I post a lot of recipes for my protein coffees. I've lost 80 pounds, by the way. And one of the ways I do that is to have my iced coffee in the morning and mix a protein shake in there and some fiber. Keeps me full and, you know, moving, if you know what I mean. So if you're kind of on that journey too, follow me and check out some of those recipes. And send me a DM when you follow and let me know where you're listening at and say hey.
1: With SRN News, I'm Bob Agnew in Washington. NATO reacting to President Trump's surprise decision this week to send 5,000 additional troops to Poland.
2: His announcement came just weeks after he had ordered the same number of troops to be pulled out of Europe. NATO officials were meeting in Helsingborg, Sweden, when they reacted to the news, including Swedish Foreign Minister Maria Malmö Stenergard.
3: Well, it is confusing, indeed, and not always easy to navigate.
2: NATO Secretary General Mark Rutte seemed pleased with the decision, and so too did Polish Foreign Minister Radosław Sikorski.
4: I want to thank the President and everybody who contributed to this decision.
2: Trump announced the deployment on Truth Social, citing strong ties with Polish President Karol Nawrocki. I'm Lawrence Brooks.
1: Friday brought the end to the eighth straight consecutive winning streak on Wall Street. The Dow was up by 294 points. This is SRN News.
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11: Here's your 105.7 WDNY forecast. Cloudy this afternoon with heavy rain likely. Highs around 52. Cloudy skies expected again tonight. Storms likely. Lows dip down to about 47. Chance for storms tomorrow, 73. Highs around 79 Monday with a chance for showers, 83. Sunshine mixed with clouds at times Tuesday. I'm meteorologist Derek Height on 105.7 WDNY. Currently 48.

0: Olivia Dean, I'm Jay Michaels. Thanks for spending your Memorial Day weekend here with us. We're going to keep you company all weekend long with feel-good variety. Whatever you're doing, we got you.
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2: 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All are asked to participate. A chicken barbecue will be held on Sunday, May 24th at the Dansville American Legion from noon until 3 at 34 Elizabeth Street. 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All are welcome. In remembrance of our fallen heroes, a Memorial Day chicken barbecue will take place at the Whalen American Legion at 102 North Main Street. A parade will start at 11 a.m., the barbecue at noon, and live music with Against the Wind at 1 p.m. And folks in Dansville are invited to their Memorial Day parade on Monday, May 25th, starting at 10 a.m., which will conclude at Williams Park with the laying of the new memorial bricks. All are encouraged to attend.
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0: This is the TJ Show. We've got Holden in Jonesboro, Arkansas. What's up, Holden?
2: Not much. Your show is so cool that you listen to.
0: Oh, cool.
3: That's awesome.
0: Glad to hear that. Yeah,
3: that's
0: I used to...
3: Sweet.
0: How old are you?
2: I'm 16. Yeah. I'm turning 17 this year.
0: Yep. I was obsessed with the radio when I was your age, and then eventually was like, yeah, you know, I think I want to work in this line of work, and it's cool to hear that you're listening to the radio. So are kids your age listening to the radio? Are you like a rare breed there?
2: I mean, I am funny, and that's a rare breed, but no. they do it on their phones. They don't use, like, an actual radio.
0: Okay.
3: Yeah.
0: All right. What do your friends think of Kenny? What are they saying about him?
2: He's okay.
0: Yeah, okay.
2: I'm joking. Yeah. Everybody likes Kenny because of the pictures on his fridge. They thought that was hilarious.
3: Oh, yeah. That's funny.
0: Yeah, Kenny, remind us of what you did there. It's a real hero to the high school students.
4: Yeah, I stole a picture off of an ice cream shop's wall of a family that was not mine, and that family now rests on my refrigerator.
0: It's a very disturbing choice to make, Holden. Please never make that decision at your local ice cream shop. It's sad. And, you know, and I say that firsthand because my kids, they've had their picture taken with a Polaroid. It was put on a refrigerator at a local bakery near us. They get very excited every time they go in and they see their picture on the wall. So Kenny stole a dream from some kid and family somewhere.
4: I told the story as a cautionary tale. It's, you know, what not to do.
3: Yeah. But the next time that kid went to the ice cream parlor looking for his photo, he just started crying.
0: Yeah.
3: Like, where's my photo?
0: Almost certainly.
4: Sometimes life's not fair, Holden, and that's what I wanted to teach the youth.
0: You have monsters like Kenny roaming around trying to take your family's photo.
3: And creepy.
0: It is. It is. How much does everyone love J-Bo?
3: No, don't
0: at the
3: do
0: lunch
3: that.
0: Table?
3: Don't do that. It's so weird. You don't have to answer that.
2: They think she's really cool, though.
0: She is, yeah.
3: Oh, okay.
0: Yeah. Yeah, she was a shining star in the high school years and still is. You know, it's pretty cool. She was trained up right how to be cool. Now, what do they think? Am I inspiration to your friends?
3: What do they think about TJ?
0: Yeah, like if there's anyone who's a big nerd, let them know that there's hope.
2: So we have a little club. It's about radio. Dude, whenever we draw you, everyone has like eye bags and like headphones and like you're like glued to your chair.
0: Wait a minute.
2: So, but
0: you guys are drawing pictures of me in school?
2: Well, yeah, but they think you're cool though.
0: Well, Holden, listen, you made our day. Yes. Thanks so much for telling your friends about the show. And we really appreciate you turning your radio on. Thanks for supporting the radio.
2: No problem.
0: All right. Have a great day today, okay?
3: Take care, Holden.
2: You too.
0: Bye.
3: Bye-bye.
0: And just like Holden did, you're invited to call at 877-RADIO-TJ. It's your passport to get on the radio. 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

0: 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This is the TJ Show. And we got a message from one of our favorite listeners, Candy. I've been meaning to get to this. Let me just play this for you.
1: Hello!
0: A lot of energy Candy has.
1: Mm-hmm. I was hoping to get you live, but I wanted to share a random squirrel thought with you. Why is chicken called chicken?
0: Why is chicken called chicken? This is like a, I thought it was a riddle.
1: And cows are called beef and pigs are called pork. Do you have an answer?
0: She's just asking us. It's not like a puzzle to solve.
2: No, I don't have an answer.
0: Yeah, I don't either.
1: Doesn't make sense to me. Let me know if you have an answer for that. All right, have a good day, guys. Bye.
0: So then she says bye, and I'll just fast forward because her bye is really, really long.
1: So get to the... Okay, I'll hang up.
0: Yeah, and then she eventually hung up.
2: I thought she was going to give us an answer.
0: No, that's what I thought. Well, listen, yeah. I didn't get to it, but she's on the phone now. Candy in Wisconsin, are you there?
3: I'm here.
0: Okay, so you actually want us to answer the question. I'm sorry to ignore it. We always invite everyone to call at 877-RADIO-TJ. So it's not a riddle.
3: No.
0: Okay.
2: Since here we are, man.
0: Yeah, Candy, why is it? It is a good point. You know, why do they call it chicken when they don't call cow cow?
4: Well, I was thinking poultry, but poultry right. would also include turkey or other birds that are harvested for their meat or feathers.
0: Got
4: or
0: it.
2: Cornish game.
3: Yeah, like turkey's turkey and chicken's chicken and duck's duck.
0: Oh, yeah. It's a bird thing.
2: But cow's beef.
3: But cow's beef. But where do they get that from? Like,
2: yeah, I don't know, man.
0: You know what? I don't think about this stuff. There's probably an answer. Someone has studied the language deeply, and there's probably some reason for it. We could look into it if you really want us to. Do you have Google?
3: I do. I could probably find out.
0: Yeah, I mean, it's probably a longer process by calling us. Like, Kenny, can you ChatGPT it?
4: I already have the answer.
0: Did you? Oh, really? Okay, go ahead. What is it?
4: They say the difference stems from the Norman conquest of 1066. English-speaking peasants
0: right.
4: who raised the animals on farms kept their native Germanic words, cows, pig, chicken. Meanwhile, the French-speaking nobility who ate prepared meals used fancy French words for the meat on their plates. And because chicken was the cheapest, they just stuck with chicken and it made its way all the way to the dinner plate.
0: Wow, you think they're making that up? But that's the real answer.
5: I guess it's as good as mine, bro. I don't know. I'm going to go with it.
2: What a boring answer. My brain just feels like mush now.
0: Well, Candy, thanks for sparking that. I never thought about that before.
3: I still think about what comes first, the chicken or the egg.
0: Well, I don't know about that. There's some weird news about that was popping up lately.
2: Yeah, Candy, you being from Wisconsin, what's in your cheese curds? What you been eating lately, girl?
3: What's in my cheese curds? Is that what you asked?
2: No, what do you put in your
6: food?
2: You add
6: something a little extra?
2: Yeah, a little extra.
6: A little seasoning? Yeah. It looks like oregano, herbs. But it might not be oregano.
2: Yeah.
3: Cheese?
0: Oh, that's it. That's sure. it. Cheese. It's okay. Just cheese.
2: All right.
0: We love you, Candy. Thank you very much.
3: Bye, guys.
0: Bye-bye.
2: Bye.
0: All right, I'm gonna cut that off. This is the TJ Show.
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1: SRN News, I'm Mary Rose. The new chairman of the Federal Reserve sworn in Friday, Kevin Warsh, set to succeed Jerome Powell. Laura Winters reports.
2: The new Fed chair, Kevin Warsh, sworn in at the White House by Supreme Court Justice Clarence Thomas. President Trump at the event telling reporters,
3: "Thankfully, unlike some of his predecessors, Kevin understands that when the economy is booming, it is that's a good thing. We'd have to go crazy. Just let it boom. We want it to boom."
2: Laura Winters reporting.
1: The family of NASCAR legend Kyle Busch is revealing the cause of his sudden death. According to a family statement, Busch died Thursday from complications of severe pneumonia that developed into sepsis. Sepsis is a medical evaluation. They concluded that the 41-year-old passed away from rapid and overwhelming associated complications to sepsis. This is SRN News.
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11: Here's your 105.7 WDNY forecast. Isolated rain showers likely this afternoon, otherwise cloudy skies expected. Highs level off around 52. Cloudy skies expected again tonight. Thunderstorms likely. Lows dip down to about 47. Cloudy skies with a few peaks of sun. Tomorrow, chance of thunderstorms. Daytime highs approaching 73. I'm meteorologist Derek Hite on 105.7 WDNY. Currently 48.
0: It's the TJ Show, and yeah, our producer Heather owes someone very important to her an apology. And we're going to hear this in a few moments, I think. It's coming up on the TJ Show.

0: We're the TJ Show on 105.7 WDNY. This is the TJ Show. You know, you can't write this stuff. I don't know how this kind of a thing happens. We were hearing producer Heather talk about how she was moving and they were packing up boxes and everything. And long story short, your husband, Lewis, was genuinely concerned that someone was going to steal your late dog Leslie's ashes.
1: Right.
0: And you have it like in a little urn.
1: Mm-hmm.
0: Of all the things that he was concerned about that would be stolen in the move, it was that.
1: Right.
0: And you were making a point, like, who would care about that? Who would steal ashes?
1: Well, I would just assume that who's ever thieving the home would, you know, see that it's clearly a dog's ashes because it says Leslie on, like, what else would it be?
2: Right.
1: They wouldn't want to take it. There's no value to it.
0: You were very adamant this is a ridiculous thing to worry about.
1: Right. It would never happen anywhere in the world ever.
0: In a wild turn of events, days later, there was literally a headline news story that someone stole a dog's right. ashes out of a car.
1: Yeah. Yep. And I was like, very annoying to me.
0: You've got to be kidding me. J-Bo found that.
2: Yeah, it was great.
0: We were like, what is going on here in this world?
2: When I read that story, I was like, oh, Heather's going to owe her husband an apology.
0: Yeah, and listen, I've had to apologize to my wife many a time. As a matter of fact, I just had to do it over this past weekend. She made chicken for all of us, and one piece felt like maybe it was a little bit red. And so I said, are you sure you checked the temperature? And I'd already taken a bite of it. It was too late. There was no one doing it. And she insisted it was fine. Well, the next day, after I was fine and I didn't get food poisoning and after I made a big thing, she said, is there anything you want to say? And I said, what do
1: yeah,
0: you mean?
1: Jay, is there?
0: What do you mean?
1: About?
0: Yeah. And then I had to apologize. I said, yeah, I made a big deal out of nothing. All because one time, almost 15 years ago, she undercooked chicken and
1: yes.
0: hasn't done it since. So I, you know, listen, I feel your pain and we suggested you should probably apologize.
1: Yeah, I wasn't going to.
0: All right. Well, so here's Heather.
3: Hey, but remember when I told you that you were crazy? No one's going to steal a dog's ashes.
4: What'd you do?
0: He's very concerned.
1: Like, what? Right out of the gate. What could I have done?
3: I didn't do anything, but do you remember that?
4: Yes.
3: Well, we did a news story where...
4: Why are you laughing?
3: Where a couple left their dog's ashes in their car and someone stole stuff from their car and took the ashes. But they did recover them. They did find them eventually. But so I guess, yeah, it does happen.
4: Yeah. Why don't you listen to me more?
3: Because that sounded insane.
4: Why did that sound insane? I don't think that's insane.
3: Because I feel like that's an isolated incident. And
4: okay.
3: And it doesn't, like, statistically it wouldn't happen to us.
0: He's doing a victory lap right now.
2: Yeah, he is.
4: So there's something you'd like to say.
3: I mean, you weren't right, but like, you weren't wrong either.
4: Which would make me
3: not wrong.
4: This is so hard for you, isn't it?
3: No, I'm not going to admit to something that isn't true.
4: That I was right about?
3: No, you were not.
4: As I always am.
3: Okay, that's okay. Chill.
4: An apology would be nice.
3: Calm down.
0: Yeah, well, I guess that's the best you're going
1: to
0: get.
1: It is so hard to apologize to that man because he just, like, takes it to a thousand levels yeah. higher. I'm right all the time. No, you're not.
2: Yeah, I wouldn't have apologized either. I was like, you know what? Forget it.
0: You
2: never
0: lost
2: mind.
0: It.
2: You lost.
0: He should have just accepted it. Mm-hmm. This is the TJ Show.

0: 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This is the TJ Show. I was driving home and I was catching up with my wife, Jess. And she said, hey, you want a smoothie? She was making a smoothie. I could hear it, which is annoying because it makes it impossible to hear her as she's making the smoothie.
1: Yes.
0: We got one of those Vitamixes that Costco convinced us to buy, and it was a great buy. This was many years ago. It's
1: so loud.
0: Oh, but it's held the test of time. Mm-hmm. It's wonderful, and I love the smoothies. Well, I show up, and I noticed she poured the smoothie into our friend, a different Heather, but our friend Heather's glass that she left at our house.
1: Hmm.
0: And I thought, is it appropriate? This was months ago, for you to continue to use your friend's glass that's at your house, and there's been no effort to return it. And so I thought, this is wrong. And so I recorded a message, and I sent it to our friend Heather, and here's what I said to her. Hey, Heather, it's TJ. I feel like I needed to share something with you. Jess just served me a smoothie, and it's in your glass. Do you know how this happened, Jess?
2: They came over to our house and brought that glass. Oh, it was for Easter. She made those little candy pops and they were stored in the glass. We need to get it back to you, Heather. It's now cycling through our house and we're using it.
0: Why are you using it and serving me a smoothie in it?
2: Because I've washed it. But I do actually really like the glass.
0: So it's like kind of become our glass.
1: She likes it, though.
0: That feels wrong to me.
2: But I'm going to give it back to you, I promise.
0: Well,
2: I know it's yours. I haven't tried to pretend it's ours.
0: So we got a message back.
3: Hey, guys.
0: This is Heather responding.
3: What glass are you talking about? Is it a mason jar? Like, is it one of my fancy glasses from my mom?
0: Well, so whose is it? And how long do you have to make it your own? Does it ever really become yours? Or do you just hope that everyone forgets?
1: Well, she doesn't remember even bringing it over.
0: I know.
1: So if you would have never said anything, she would have never known what's missing.
0: Right. But wouldn't you feel bad taking a sip out of that glass every time, knowing it's not yours?
1: It would be a reminder, like, oh, yeah, I need to get this to her.
3: Or is it one of our regular drinking glasses?
4: I accidentally left it there.
0: Now that's her kid.
4: Wrap the lollipops.
3: So is it that amber colored one?
0: Oh, that's right. She made like custom made lollipops. Mm. That's what it was.
3: You brought the lollipops in that glass. Okay. Well, I had no idea we were missing it, to be honest. So this reminds me of friends of ours.
0: No, she didn't say to give it back or to keep it. That's why it's so confusing.
1: Mm-hmm.
3: They brought these spoons, and these spoons were so cool. They had like a long handle, and they were like perfect for like getting in a jar when you're trying to get the last, you know, olive out or whatever. These spoons were like long. I secretly was hoping that they would never ask for them back, and they never did. We ended up keeping them forever. And actually, I don't know what happened to them. I feel like they're probably in the basement somewhere that we never unpacked it from when we moved. So anyway.
0: This happens all the time. You have people over. They're bringing stuff. They leave stuff at your house. And whose is it? Do you get to keep it after a certain amount of time?
3: I'm glad you're enjoying my glass. I'm glad you're taking good care of it and introducing it to everybody. I think that's really sweet.
0: Okay, so question. Maybe you can answer this at 877-RADIO-TJ. Did someone leave something at your house? Did it become yours? Mm-hmm. And how big does it get? Or how small? Or how joyful? 877-RADIO-TJ. We'd love to hear the story. If you catch us in the studio, great. If not, leave a message. We thank you for turning on your radio today.
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0: 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We've got Amy in Pensacola, Florida. Hey, Amy.
1: Hi.
0: So you heard my friend Heather, different Heather than the Heather who works here, left a beautiful glass at her house. She was over our house for dinner, and we've been using it ever since for months. It's kind of become our glass, and I feel bad about it, so I admitted it to her on the radio. Something similar happened to you? You went over someone's house and you left something there?
1: So I chuckled at this story because it's funny. So I go to my neighbor's all the time. We go swimming, and I left sunglasses, I've left bowls, I've left shoes, and after a while passed, I couldn't find my sunglasses. I noticed next time I went over to their pool, she was wearing my sunglasses.
2: Just chilling there, laid out, chilling with your sunglasses on.
1: Yeah, and I was like, okay, that's where those went. But I never confronted her about it. I didn't say anything. I just let her keep the sunglasses. They were cheap. But then I left a pair of Ray-Bans over.
3: Uh-oh.
1: And again, I couldn't find them. And I went over to swim again, and she was wearing my Ray-Bans.
4: A little different.
2: Yeah.
1: So it's kind of, I mean, we're really close friends, so we leave stuff at each other's houses all the time.
0: But wait a minute.
1: I could ask for it back.
0: Did you ask for the Ray-Bans back?
1: I didn't.
2: What?
1: Only because they had a scratch on them, so I didn't really care. Like, it wasn't a big deal to me.
2: You're justifying it.
1: I know, I am.
2: If you want to leave Ray-Bans at my house, I'll give you my address when we get off there.
0: Yeah, you'll buy one of those little kiddie pools.
2: That's right.
0: Do something in the backyard.
4: You come over with some Jordans on, maybe a Coach bag.
2: Yeah.
4: That'd be nice.
2: Wait, you believe it.
0: So, Amy, I mean, the obvious question is, has she left anything at your house and has it become yours?
1: I'm trying to think. No, she hasn't personally left anything at my house. It's always me leaving stuff at her house.
4: Convenient for her.
2: She does it on purpose. She won't leave anything.
1: Yeah.
0: Wow.
1: You know what? That could be.
3: She has air tags on everything she owns.
0: Well, and also it's her pool. So do you kind of feel subconsciously like it's an admission price to be able to keep going to the pool?
1: I kind of did. I kind of did. So it's like a trade-off.
0: It helps to pay for the chlorine and all the thing, the filtration.
2: Absolutely not. We're friends. I want my glasses back, Mom.
0: No, I understand.
1: Right.
0: Well, Amy, thank you for sharing that.
1: But if people do leave stuff at my house, I do use it.
0: You absorb it. So. Yeah. Mm-hmm. Yeah, that's what we're living right now. Well, listen, I appreciate, and I'm sorry for the loss of the sunglasses. Make sure you take your next pair with you when you leave the pool, okay?
2: Seriously.
0: It's getting out of hand.
1: Absolutely. Thank you.
0: Amy, thanks for listening.
1: All right, thanks.

0: 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This is the TJ Show. Just a few moments ago, I was sharing that one of our dear friends left one of her glasses, like a drinking glass, at her house. We had her over for a holiday, and it's just sort of become ours. It's become absorbed into our cabinet, and my wife is not jumping at returning it. Mm-hmm. She really likes the glass, and so we hashed that whole thing out. But as the microphones go off, Kenny, you just shared a story.
1: Yeah.
0: Somebody left something behind and it created all this drama in your life.
1: Yeah, it's a legendary story in my family, but this was a long time ago. It was a summer night and a bunch of friends of mine were hanging out. We were swimming. And then I think I must have driven people home because my friend Kate, who had gotten changed, she had her wet bathing suit with her and she left it in my dad's car. I borrowed my dad's car to drive everybody home.
0: Like a bikini?
1: A pink bikini.
0: Okay.
1: Yes. And I guess it was a couple of days later where I'm at work and my dad gives me a call.
2: You better get on the phone with your mother right now because she found something in my car and it was not mine and you gotta fix this pronto, all right?
3: You gotta fix this. Wait. You created a problem for me.
0: So what did your mom think?
1: So my mom found this pink bikini in my dad's car and assumed that he was having an affair or something like that. And
3: with someone who wears tiny pink bikinis.
1: Yeah. And I'm like, oh my gosh, that must be Kate's bikini. She must have left it in the car. So yeah, I had to do some damage control for my dad.
2: Your mother, you know, she won't shut up. Who's
0: the bikini? And your mom really thought your dad was up to something?
1: It was very surprising. I was like, seriously.
3: I would ask questions. I mean, still, like, you're not driving people around, right? So how does bikini get into your car? So yeah, I'm not surprised that his mom thought that.
4: It's not hers. Whose is it?
0: You're causing all these trouble for your parents.
2: I tell you, June, it was not my bikini, as you could tell. And it was probably your dumb son. And one of his friends. So I don't know what he was doing in my car. That's another question I have for your son.
0: But. Okay, so your mom believed you right away.
1: Yeah, so okay, I cleared it up and yeah, we avoided the situation. And my parents are still together 40 years later.
3: That's good.
0: Were you dating the girl?
1: No, I remember telling her the story. It's like, hey, Kate, you left your bikini in my dad's car. It caused a little bit of a drama in the household.
4: My parents are getting divorced.
0: Great job.
4: Kate.
1: I have it for you if you want it back.
0: Kenny, good. Glad everyone's still together. Yeah. Everyone's happy.
4: Well, they're together.
3: They're together. Yeah. Happy. That's the question.
2: You know, happiness is subjective.
0: Oh, wait a minute. Kenny's dad. I thought for sure you're happy with Kenny's mom.
2: Ignorance is bliss. And I just shut my ears and go about my day. And that's about it.
0: But you're happy?
2: Sure.
0: This is the TJ Show.
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1: With SRN News, I'm Mary Rose. President Trump is touting what he calls a major jobs milestone.
2: President Trump says 100% of net new jobs since 2025 have been created in the private sector as his administration seeks to root out unnecessary bureaucrats within the federal government. Speaking at the swearing-in of Kevin Warsh as the new Federal Reserve Chair, Mr. Trump said the administration cut excess government positions, adding that many former federal workers are now earning significantly more in private industry. John Scott reporting.
1: Despite high gas prices, a record number of Americans are expected to travel this Memorial Day weekend. AAA projects 45 million people will drive, fly, or catch a ride to their destinations over the holiday that traditionally marks the unofficial start of summer. This is SRN News.
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0: Here's your 105.7 WDNY forecast. Cloudy this afternoon, with isolated rain showers likely. Highs around 51. Cloudy skies expected tonight. Chance of rain showers. Lows dip down to about 48. Slight chance of rain showers tomorrow. Highs level off around 72. Cloudy skies expected. Upper 70s Monday, with a chance of rain showers. Low 80s Tuesday. I'm meteorologist Derek Hite on 105.7 WDNY. Right now, 49. It's the TJ Show, and why a woman is jumping into a rowboat and going from California to Hawaii, 2,400 miles. We'll get to this in the news a few moments away. It's coming up on the TJ Show.

0: 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This is the TJ Show. Our news, it sounds different around here. Kenny reads through every story he can find, and then he brings us the most interesting ones. Kenny, what's happening on the planet today?
1: Yesterday, a woman named Kelsey Fendler is setting off to make history, and she literally set sail yesterday. Her goal, and she'd be the first American woman to do it if she does successfully complete this mission, is to row in a rowboat from Monterey, California to Honolulu, Hawaii. A 2,400-mile journey that's expected to take anywhere from 70 to 90 days.
2: Mm. Wow.
0: You know, I don't know.
2: Row, row, row your boat gently across the ocean.
0: Are flights that expensive? Is this where we're at?
2: They are pretty pricey.
0: This is wild. But I wonder from a logistics standpoint, if you're going to be in a rowboat over that long of a distance, how do you avoid either getting hit by another ship or something else? Yes. It just seems like there's such a high risk there.
1: Well, it's a risky thing. This is most definitely a dangerous thing that she is setting her sights on. I mean, the ocean's pretty big. The odds of her coming across a big ship, I think, are slim. But I think it would be pretty hard to see her in this tiny rowboat if you're on a big shipping container and the captain's deck is, 100 feet in the air.
0: It's not for me. I'll tell you, good for her. First of all, happy for her that she knows how to do that. I got invited to go on a sailboat one time. It was when I was in Boston. And it was unbelievable. Boston Harbor. And they said, hey, you want to come on a sailboat with me? Oh, okay, yeah. We thought it was going to be this relaxing thing. We packed sandwiches. We were all ready. Went to Whole Foods. Got like a nice little bag.
2: Went to Whole Foods.
0: And I didn't realize that we were supposed to help with the sailboat.
1: Sure.
0: And so he starts directing us on what to do. And my wife, Jess, and I, we quote this all the time because my wife thought it would be a good time to open up her turkey sandwich. And she started eating it for this, quote, peaceful ride. And the guy looked at her and said, Jess, put down the turkey sandwich. And like reprimanded her. And so
2: I invited you to come out here to work.
0: Yeah, she put it away. And then she got up and she started pulling the ropes. And we're like, oh, my goodness, we're stuck out here with this guy. We never saw him again.
2: Thought you were being invited to come out to just be little, like, for him to serve you?
0: Yes.
2: Oh,
0: I didn't know. I mean, I've never been on a boat in my life.
1: All like, hands on deck.
0: Yes. I didn't know you had to get involved.
1: With sailing.
0: Yeah, like, I assumed there was a motor on it, but that's not the case.
2: Well, sail, boat.
1: There may have been a small motor on it, but if you want to actually let the wind do the thing.
0: Yeah.
1: Yeah. There's a lot of ropes and pulling.
0: It's
1: and
0: crazy.
1: And not tying.
0: I'm like, who would want to do this? This is what you do. Like, if you're connected to a piece of, like, another boat and you have to survive your way back to land, you would choose to do a sailboat. It doesn't make any sense.
2: A lot of work.
0: Yes. It was so weird. But anyway, Kenny, thank you for keeping us somewhat informed.
1: That's what's happening.
0: She's going to make it. She's going to do fine.
1: So. There ain't

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1: I want you to want me.

0: 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This is the TJ Show. What a nice note here. Well, it's a voicemail that came in from a new listener. 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You either catch us in the studio or you get our voicemail like Spencer did.
1: Hey guys, this is Spencer. I am a new listener and I have three daughters who just started listening as well. And I just wanted to let y'all know we love listening to you guys.
0: Thank you for that, by the way.
2: Thank you.
0: I'm a three-daughter dad too.
1: It's actually the first radio show I've ever listened to. I used to drive a 2007 Pontiac Vibe that did not have a radio in it. I just recently got a brand new, well, new to me car that had a radio.
0: By the way, that's the way to do it. The new to me car.
2: I like those cars.
0: That's quite a way to sock some money away.
1: And before I had time to hook up my phone's music to it, I was driving my girls to school and we just happened to cross your radio station. So keep up the funny stories.
0: We always hope that happens before you can figure out the Bluetooth. You get just a little bit of the radio show and you go, oh, you know what? Actually, I like this. They still have something on the radio.
2: This
0: great.
2: Bad. Get to it first.
0: In. Yeah.
1: Keep up the great work and thanks.
0: Yeah, thank you very
2: Appreciate you, bro.
0: I like when people leave a positive review like that. It's like the same thing. I feel like a pizza shop. Often you go to the reviews and everyone tells you what's wrong with the pizza. It's nice when you get somebody who's like, yeah, you know what? Let me say what's going right.
2: Yeah.
0: Appreciate it very much. And then this message came in.
3: Heather.
0: Is this your mom?
2: It sounded like they said Heather, right?
0: Yeah.
2: That's what I heard.
0: Do you recognize that breathing?
2: Unless it was Heather. Can you play that topic part again? Is sure it was Heather?
0: I'm pretty sure.
2: It was hi there?
3: Heather.
2: I think it was hi there. It was, yeah,
0: I
2: hi
0: think
2: there.
0: It's Heather.
2: No, yeah, it's hi there. When I worked in a deli, one of the counter people would say hi there when anyone came in, and I would always turn up and go, Heather, what?
0: Really? So, is that what it is?
2: Yeah, Heather.
0: Hi there.
2: Hi there.
0: Oh, okay, I thought maybe, so not your mom.
2: I don't think so.
0: Okay, got
2: she
0: it.
2: Would definitely have talked because she doesn't shut up.
0: Yes. Hey, be nice to your mom.
2: I'm Addie. Okay, sorry, my bad.
4: Do you know how Heather normally answers the phones here, and you know how like in the old school days of answering machines and you try to say the person's name in case they were listening in the other room and they'd come pick up the phone?
2: Yeah,
4: I wonder if that's what's happening.
2: They're like, Heather, you there?
0: Okay.
4: Pick up, Heather. Heather.
0: You know what's funny? I now do that with my mom because for some reason, every time I call her, she doesn't realize that I'm calling her. I don't know if she's got her phone on do not disturb or whatever. I can never get through to her, which is ironic because she always wants to get on the phone with me. And so what I do now is I start leaving a message in an old school way, hoping that she'll see my text on her screen and then she'll pick up the phone. It's so weird that we can do that now with the way some of these phones are set up. But anyway, okay, you could always join in 877-RADIO-TJ. You either catch us in the studio or like these guys did, you get our voicemail. We love hearing from you either way.
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3: 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In remembrance of our fallen heroes, a Memorial Day chicken barbecue will take place at the Whalen American Legion at 102 North Main Street. A parade will start at 11 a.m., the barbecue at noon, and live music with Against the Wind at 1 p.m. And folks in Dansville are invited to their Memorial Day parade on Monday, May 25th, starting at 10 a.m., which will conclude at Williams Park with the laying of the new memorial bricks. 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
6: Here's your 105.7 WDNY forecast. Cloudy this afternoon with isolated rain showers likely. Highs around 51. Cloudy skies expected tonight. Chance of rain showers. Lows dip down to about 48. Slight chance of rain showers tomorrow. Highs level off around 72. Cloudy skies expected. Upper 70s Monday with a chance of rain showers. Low 80s Tuesday. I'm meteorologist Derek Hite on 105.7 WDNY. 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

0: 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This is the TJ Show. We've got Terry in Wayne, New Jersey. Hey, Terry.
1: Hey, TJ. Oh, my gosh. Hi, J-Bo. Hi, Kenny. TJ.
2: Hello.
3: Hi, Terry.
1: Heather, it's so good to talk to you guys. Hi, hi.
0: You know, you are about, what, three towns over from where I grew up?
3: That's Wayne, New Jersey is where I grew up.
0: Look at that. What a small world. I love that. Terry, tell me, what is the most exciting part of your life right now?
1: I'm looking forward to retiring, but I love my job.
2: Okay.
1: That's exciting, planning that, how I'm going to slow down and still loving my patients and trying to spread a little healing and happiness where I go, but also taking care of myself. So looking forward to that.
0: Oh, that's cool.
2: That's awesome.
0: You have patients. What kind of patients?
1: Oh, I'm a home health nurse. So I go in people's homes and care for children mostly, you know.
0: Oh, wow. How did you get drawn into that kind of work?
1: You know, I worked in an office until I was in my 40s, and my best friend was a nurse. I just used to drill her with questions. What was your day like at work today? Who did you help? What happened? So it was just such a drive. When my kids were older and like in middle school, I went back to school, became a nurse.
2: Nice.
1: And
2: well,
1: I love
2: for you.
1: It. Yeah. And being in people's homes is, you know, for me feels more personal and more like I give care to the person all day. It's enjoyable for me.
0: Well, a couple things. First of all, anytime there's someone who can be trusted in your home, that is worth more than money can buy, because you just wonder, you know, like, are you taking care of our loved ones or not? And that's beautiful that you provide that for people. And I'm sure you do a great job as you're taking care of people. And then also, how inspiring. You weren't thrilled with your job and you actually took the huge leap of faith to completely change course. And look at how full of joy you sound.
1: Yeah. It really, you know, it was like a drive, but you just go through life sometimes and don't do what you were meant to do. And now I feel fulfilled.
0: So great.
2: Yeah.
0: Well,
2: that is beautiful.
0: Beautifully done, Terry. And thank you for being willing to share that, because maybe someone needs to hear that and they think it's impossible to shift course. But you're saying you did it and you're loving it.
1: I was 47 years old when I finally switched careers, and I'm happy I did it.
0: Man.
3: Wonderful.
0: Well, listen, don't rush into retirement. We need you out there.
1: Thanks, TJ. Thanks, everybody. Take care.
0: All right,
2: God
0: Terry.
2: Bless. Thanks for calling.
0: Have a great day.
2: You take care.
1: Bye.
2: Bye.
1: Bye.
0: This is the TJ Show. And just like Terry, you're always welcome to join in. 877-RADIO-TJ. You either catch us in the studio like Terry did, or you get our voicemail. 877-RADIO-TJ. I've never seen.

0: 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This is the TJ Show. I saw a pretty surprising headline, and it actually took me back in a nice way to my middle school years. And I'm wondering why this has gotten popular, but apparently the hacky sack has made a return.
1: Nice. All right, welcome back.
2: The sack is back.
0: The sack is back.
2: Yes.
0: Did you hacky sack when you were a kid?
1: I did not hacky sack, no.
0: I actually am very spotty on what it was. I know, I remember being in a circle with my friends, and I convinced my parents to get me one of these little, like, it's a crocheted ball.
2: Yeah, it's a beanbag.
0: Yeah, a little beanbag. Yeah. But it's, like, fancy, and it looks cool. And you keep it up almost like a soccer ball, and you do it in a circle. But what was the point of the game?
1: Keep it up.
2: See how long can go.
1: Yeah.
0: So you keep it going. So everyone works together to keep it up for a while. Like, do you lose in any way? I can't remember if it's a game.
1: No, we would just yell at you if you didn't keep it up in the air.
2: Exactly.
0: Okay.
2: The shame of letting it drop was
3: the motivation.
2: Yeah,
3: you were a disappointment.
0: But sometimes you would let it drop because someone kicked it to you in the wrong way. Or they would be, it'd be a sloppy kick.
1: Well, yeah, if it was, it might have been their fault if they hit it to you, you know, in your chest where they wanted it at your foot, but...
0: Right, so it's a game...
1: You'd have to figure out how to, you know, make it stay up.
0: It's a game of shame. If you kick it badly, you'll be shamed.
1: Mm-hmm.
0: If you miss an obvious kick that's good, you'll be shamed.
1: Right, right.
0: But isn't that better than everything that's happening in our world right now? I mean, I'll take anything somewhat positive wherever I can get it.
1: A little bit of shame never hurt anyone.
0: But why is it all of a sudden catching on?
2: Well, one explanation that I read was this is in, like, school-age kids are bringing this back, and a lot of these schools have very strict cell phone policies. Otherwise, perhaps they'd be on their cell phone, but since they can't be on their cell phone, they had to figure out something else to do. But social media is driving this trend, and everybody seems to want to outdo each other with the most crazy keep-it-up
0: situations. So are they doing dangerous stunts with them?
2: I haven't seen anything dangerous, but I saw one where, like, a kid caught it on his chest. He went to the ground, and then his friends, like, launched him back up into the air.
1: That's funny. That's
2: Yeah.
1: good.
0: Well, hey, if it's not a screen... What a relief. I'm ready to start ordering hacky sacks right now because I want my kids to be on something other than their screen.
1: There you go.
3: They probably would love it, TJ.
0: They would. Yes, my dogs would love it. They'd catch it. They'd get in on the fun.
3: They'd tear it up.
0: But I'm shocked at how many times, because of this switch now, my kids have somehow become glued to their screens. And it's very depressing. You walk in the living room and they're like, I'm talking to, you know, you name the friend. I'm like, what do you mean you're talking to them? Yeah, we're playing Minecraft. It's like, guys.
3: Yeah, and now they're screens, yeah.
0: But then they go outside and they get nervous because they want to climb a tree. And
3: I'm
0: like,
3: yo. Let them go outside and climb a tree.
0: Yeah, but it's, have you climbed a tree recently?
3: Either they break an arm on the tree or they mess up their eyes on the screen. You got to figure out which one you're okay
0: which
3: with.
0: One's more important?
2: Your eyes.
0: Yeah, I guess your eyes are more important. All right.
2: Broken arm heels.
0: Can they climb a tree and not break something? Is that possible?
3: That is also possible.
1: Time, yes.
3: But you're so paranoid that you automatically think they're going to break something.
0: Well, no, I don't want screens to be the answer. But anyway, hacky sacks. I'm in the market for a hacky sack. I wonder if I still have mine in an old box at my parents' house.
3: Just go buy a new one.
2: That'd be cheap.
1: You want East meets West at the mall.
0: But it'd be fun to give my kid, like, here's my special hacky sack.
1: I pass it down.
3: They're like, what is this, Dada?
0: Well, I used to be a tool, and then I wanted to be cool, so I did what everyone else did, and now it's yours. Anyway, good. Good to hear that.
4: WDNY.
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8: Here's your 105.7 WDNY forecast. Cloudy this afternoon with isolated rain showers likely. Highs around 51. Cloudy skies expected tonight. Chance of rain showers. Lows dip down to about 48. Slight chance of rain showers tomorrow. Highs level off around 72. Cloudy skies expected. Upper 70s Monday with a chance of rain showers. Low 80s Tuesday. I'm meteorologist Derek Height on 105.7 WDNY. Right now, 52.
0: It's the TJ Show and lots of commencement speeches floating around, at least on my feeds. We're about to deliver some short, compact, 30-second commencement speeches right from us to you. It's coming up a few moments away on the TJ Show.

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1: 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This is the TJ Show, and we are in the season of commencement speeches. We've seen them flying all over the internet. Some people getting booed on stage. Often, you bring up the word AI, and that does not seem to be well received by a lot of graduates. Well, we thought, why don't we just keep it short? We've lived a little bit of life, right? Jabo, you've lived a little bit. Kenny, you've lived some life.
2: Sure.
1: Can we do a 30-second commencement speech? And it's got to be under 30 seconds. I've asked you all to prepare a commencement speech. If you were speaking to a graduating class, and this could be for any graduating class, it could be for middle school, high school, college, and you guys said you were up for the task.
2: Yeah.
3: All right, let's do it.
1: Kenny, you're up first. Yeah. Your 30-second commencement speech.
4: Congratulations to the class of 2026. Graduating college is a truly great accomplishment that you should all be proud of. When you look back at your time in college years from now, I hope you don't have any regrets. There should be at least one thing you learned here that you'll use for the rest of your life. For me, that was how to open a beer bottle with a lighter, and I'd like to take the remainder of my time to impart that wisdom onto you.
1: This is ridiculous.
3: Impressive.
4: It's important to know that domestic beer bottles have twist-off caps. Mm-hmm. It's the imports that have the pry-off, and if you don't have a bottle opener, you'll go thirsty.
1: You're already over 30 seconds.
4: So you want to grip the bottle with your thumb and index finger.
1: Just stop right there.
4: Wedge the lighter in and
1: first of all,
4: pry it off.
1: You have to be 21 to drink, okay? And I said this was for all graduating classes.
4: Well, mine was to college.
3: Yeah, you didn't address college students. Yeah,
1: okay, college. Or yeah, I guess you could say a soda bottle, right? The same thing.
4: One of your Mexican Coca-Cola bottles, you would need the lighter trick too if you don't have one.
1: Don't use a lighter. They got bottle. You figure it out.
4: Sometimes you don't have one.
3: All right. Very helpful, Kenny. Thank
1: Heather,
3: you.
1: Thank you, Kenny. Heather, you're up.
5: Yo, what's up? Congrats to all the grads. If there's one piece of advice I could give you about navigating the corporate world, it would be well-liked. Be the guy who knows everyone's name. Be the guy who's interested in their coworkers' lives. Ask Sandra about the mole she got removed last week.
3: Mm-hmm.
5: Ask Marty how his precious little Ian did on his math quiz.
1: Hmm.
5: Be the guy at the office who brings the donuts in on a random Tuesday. Just be likable.
1: Isn't that you?
5: Yeah, exactly.
1: Okay.
3: Yeah.
5: I mean,
1: I do like her.
5: See? I mean, do your job and do it well, but you can get away with doing far less if you're the one supplying the donuts on Tuesdays.
1: Oh, there it is. From experience, and it does work, it's Heather's 30-second commencement speech.
5: I do nothing around here, but everybody likes me.
6: That's how the bros get promoted, by the way.
1: Okay. Jabo, do you have something prepared?
6: I do.
1: Is it going to help a life?
3: Maybe, I think so.
1: All right. So in a few moments, Jabo, you will do your 30-second commencement speech. And then I will also do one. And we'll get to this. It's coming up in graduation season on the TJ Show.

0: 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This is the TJ Show. Let's try this again, shall we? We were doing our very best while Kenny and Heather just gave their 30-second commencement speech. It is commencement speech season. We're seeing them fly all over the internet. Some have gone very long. We wanted to keep them tight. If we were giving your commencement speech, what would we say? And J-Bo, it looks like you're up next. 30 seconds.
1: All right.
0: Go
1: ahead.
0: We're
1: trying to balance out these fools, Kenny and Heather. Class of 2026. For some of us, this will be the last time we hear our names called over a loudspeaker celebrating our accomplishments. Allow that experience to continue to fuel you in reaching your definition of success. Your definition, not someone else's, because when you look back over your life in 50 years, if you're so blessed to experience old age, it will be you living with the results of your choices. Make wise choices. Some of your choices will work out. Others will produce a new version of you. Don't let the outcome take your humility or your humanity towards others. Aging doesn't mean boredom. Laugh, have fun, and if you build a village, you'll experience both. Individualism is the first ticket to poverty. Poverty in self-care, health, finances, and love. Everyone needs a village, and you're no different. Look around.
2: Nope.
1: That 30 seconds is up?
0: Yeah, it's been up for 15 seconds. But
1: I'm finishing this thing.
0: I cut off.
1: Don't pull me off.
3: Cut off J-Bo.
0: I cut off Kenny because he was talking about opening a beer bottle. But J-Bo, go ahead. Finish it off.
1: Okay, everyone needs a village, and you're no different. Look around. A village is how you got here today. Peace out.
0: There it is. J-Bo, 30-second commencement.
1: Right.
0: Well,
1: 48
0: seconds. But it's still very short and shorter than most. Okay, it looks like I'm
1: up
0: here.
1: Your turn, TJ.
0: Here we go. I'm going to do the best that I can. I tried to keep it at 30 seconds.
3: What book are you going to recommend?
0: What did you say, Heather?
3: I said, what book are you going to recommend?
0: Hey.
1: Right, seriously.
0: Okay. And by the way, that's not cutting into my 30 seconds. Read and ask for help. Ask for help and read. You don't need to figure out this life on your own. There are lots of people who are open to helping you, so take them up on it. And don't be ashamed to do it. Helped people help people.
1: That's good.
0: Seek a deeper spiritual understanding about why we exist.
1: Mm-hmm.
0: When I got to know who I really am, life got extraordinarily more peaceful. And I think I clocked in there at about 18 seconds to make up for J-Bo's.
1: Thank you. Appreciate
0: that. And that is my almost 30-second commencement speech. I'm TJ. Thank you for listening. Did that do anything?
1: Am I the only one that took this seriously?
0: Well, I did that. That is serious. That was my serious answer.
3: Good advice.
1: It was well liked.
4: The beer bottle trick is very useful.
3: I agree with
4: you. You'll appreciate
3: actually.
4: That.
1: I do.
0: No, I did. I really mean what I just said. And I appreciate all the opportunity and the people who have come alongside of me. It's changed my life. But there was one point where I was a little bit prideful and I thought I could just do it on my own. That was a bad track. No, it's not how we're meant to be in community. Yes.
3: I have a little more advice. Start stretching young because I just pulled a muscle.
1: No, for real.
3: That's real.
1: I'm not even
3: kidding.
1: That is legit, okay? Oh, stretch every morning when you wake up.
0: You say you pulled a muscle laughing at me?
3: This is supposed
0: to be a supportive environment.
1: We are supporting. We told you to stretch.
0: All right. There are your 30-second graduation commencement speeches. Happy graduating.
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0: 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This is the TJ Show. And sometimes we're in the car and my kids will just take a shot. They'll ask for the sky and they hope that maybe, just maybe, I'll say yes.
1: They'll shoot for the stars. They lay on the moon. Hey, they still get something.
0: Well, they said, Dan, can we get milkshakes at Chick-fil-A? And I'm like,
1: yes.
0: All right. Well, everything's been peaceful today. All right, let's do it.
1: And you wanted one, probably?
0: No, I don't get the milkshake, but I do like that spicy chicken sandwich.
1: There you go.
0: And I was hungry. So, yeah, there was a little incentive for me to get there. So we get to the drive-thru, and I start going, okay, well, if we're going to get the milkshakes, and I turned to my youngest daughter, I said, today's your day. Noah, she's 6. We're going to put the window down when the guy at the drive-thru starts taking an order. You need to place the order. She's like, what, Dad? What do you mean? And then her sisters start coaching her like she's about to get in the ring, like it's a boxing ring. Come on, Noah.
1: So great.
0: Yeah. Just say 3 milkshakes. And then she goes, 3 milkshakes with the Oreo one, you know, the whole thing. Yeah. So they literally rehearse it with her. And so I get to the drive-thru guy and he's staring at me and I said, I'm going to get a spicy chicken sandwich, but Noah in the back seat, and I start lowering the window, is going to place her order. And she said, I can't do it.
1: Oh, no. She froze.
0: She choked. And I thought, wow, was this guy that intimidating?
1: Aww.
0: So then my oldest daughter immediately takes the baton and goes, we'll take 3 milkshakes. And the guy looks at me and goes, is that right? I said, they're not just for her. It's for the 3 of them. And he's like, oh, okay. I just wanted to check. And so he puts the order in. And I was like, wow, what happened to her? You guys are professional Chick-fil-A orderers. Why was it so nerve-wracking for her?
1: I don't know. When I go to place an order, sometimes I have to rehearse. And I'm a grown adult. I've been doing this for a long time.
0: Yeah, you rehearse. Yeah, okay, that's good. So they got that part, right? Kenny?
2: Yeah, I think, you know, because the Chick-fil-A employee comes to your window like they're outside of the car. They're really up close and personal. Perhaps she got intimidated by that.
0: You thought maybe she confused it. Stranger vibes came.
2: It's one thing. It's easier to talk to a box with a speaker than it is an actual human being,
0: you know what,
2: next to you.
0: I think that's a unique thing that they do. I like that they have actual people in this robot era out there. They're like, no, we are fully human.
1: Yes.
0: Yeah. What would you like? And I think that's very impressive.
1: I mean, they take your order on an iPad, so there's still that tech part to them, but they're human. Still,
0: no,
3: the human's putting the info in the iPad.
0: Right. My hope is that this was just a dry run, and at some point, she's going to be the one to make the order.
1: Yeah, maybe just start off small. Instead of her placing the entire order, she just places her order.
0: Just for her.
1: Just for her.
0: Yeah, because I want my kids to be able to talk to adults.
1: Yes.
0: I don't want them to shut down and be afraid. And if they want something, it's a good negotiation opportunity for me to get something or to just equip them with something. So anyway, got the spicy chicken sandwich, dropped the pickle on the seat, which was a huge problem. It's like my favorite part of the whole sandwich. I love the pickle.
3: You didn't eat it?
1: It's on your own seat. Yeah,
3: no, pick it up and keep moving, bro.
0: It's all gross. Anyway, this is the TJ Show. We got the news. It's right around the corner. Thank you for turning on your radio.

0: 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This is the TJ Show, and welcome to Memorial Day weekend. J-Bo, your husband Archie, he is currently active in the U.S. military.
1: Yes.
0: And you know, it's easy to just say, oh yeah, it's Memorial Day weekend. Yeah, let's go party.
1: Right.
0: And if you happen to walk across the path of someone who's currently active in the military, or maybe you meet someone and you find out that they've lost a family member serving in the military.
1: Yeah.
0: Sometimes we just don't know what to say. You go, Memorial Day. What do you?
1: Yeah, I've tripped up on that so many times.
0: Right, and your husband's in the military, right. And so we were like, well, why don't you just talk to Archie about this and just have a conversation, and he'll know the answer.
1: Right.
2: Hey, Archie.
3: Hey.
2: So you're an active military member. You serve in the military.
3: I am.
2: Your dad was in the military. Your uncle was in the military. And when someone tells you Happy Memorial Day, like that lady did earlier today, what kind of runs through your mind? Like, is Memorial Day happy?
3: It can be. Yeah, it's a moment where you can reflect on the fact that people have given their lives.
2: Okay.
3: Through service.
2: What's one way you would want to celebrate Memorial Day?
3: You know, find a way to enjoy the freedoms that I've had for those who've given their lives. You know, it's warranted. Like, you should go out there and do things that you wouldn't be able to do if people didn't lay down their lives for you. So
0: that's beautiful. Enjoying the freedom that we have,
1: right,
0: and celebrating in that way. And so there is cause for celebration.
1: Right, exactly.
3: Enjoy the freedoms that we have. It's a day to enjoy your freedoms. And much like Independence Day, but in a sense of knowing that service members actually laid down their life for the service of the country.
0: There's J-Bo's husband, Archie. Thank you for asking about that and talking to him about that.
1: Yeah, we've never talked about it before. I know it's funny. Like, sometimes him and I would go to a military cemetery and just kind of pay respects that way and maybe go visit his father's gravesite, his grandfather, whatever, his uncle. But we never talked about, like, does it bother you when somebody says Happy Memorial Day? And so it was great to kind of get that insight and have that conversation with
0: him. Great answer.
1: Yeah, I agree.
0: Because I think we're all well-meaning. We want to do whatever the right thing is, and we want to enjoy ourselves.
1: Yes.
0: And it's a combination of all those things. And sometimes I think it's just hard to process. Like, when I first met your husband, Archie, I don't know that I'd ever spent that much time with someone who was active in the military before then. Like, I'd met people who were active in the military. I'd had some passing conversations.
1: Yeah.
0: But never was I with somebody in the same room for, like, what was it, 2 or 3 hours or 4 hours when I first met him.
1: Yeah.
0: And I just asked him a whole bunch of questions, and he was just so gracious to answer all the questions that I had. I thought for sure by the end of the conversation, he was going to give me some secret information.
1: Nope.
0: I was a little disappointed when that didn't happen.
1: I still am disappointed that I don't have secret information.
0: Yeah. I mean, I really couldn't have hinted any heavier than I did that night, right?
1: You literally told him, tell me the secrets you have that you haven't told J-Bo. Like, that's not a hint. You literally said that.
0: And I assured him. I said, I promise you, I won't say a word to anyone, and I'm not going to bring it up on the radio. I just want to know, like, what is really going on? And I didn't even know, like, based on the way he responded, I didn't even know if he knew anything. It was such a great secret agent, military response, whatever.
1: He's a vault, for sure.
0: Yeah. However you're spending your Memorial Day weekend, we hope it's wonderful, and we hope that you're spending it with people that you love. Thank you for turning on the TJ Show today.
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1: SRN News, I'm Mary Rose. Here's a NATO reaction to President Trump's decision to send 5,000 troops to Poland.
2: His announcement came just weeks after he had ordered the same number of troops to be pulled out of Europe. NATO officials were meeting in Helsingborg, Sweden, when they reacted to the news, including Swedish Foreign Minister Maria Malmer Stenergard.
3: Well, it is confusing, indeed, and not always easy to navigate.
2: NATO Secretary General Mark Rutte seemed pleased with the decision, and so too did Polish Foreign Minister Radosław Sikorski.
4: I want to thank the President and everybody who contributed to this decision.
2: Trump announced the deployment on Truth Social, citing strong ties with Polish President Karol Nawrocki. I'm Lawrence Brooks.
1: President Trump says an agreement with Iran has been largely negotiated. This is SRN News.
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11: Here's your 105.7 WDNY forecast. Chance for showers tonight, otherwise cloudy skies. Lows around 48. Cloudy skies expected again tomorrow. Slight chance for showers. Daytime highs approaching 72. Chance of rain showers tomorrow night. Lows level off around 57. Cloudy skies. Chance for showers Monday. High of 78. 83. Partly cloudy Tuesday. I'm meteorologist Derek Height on 105.7 WDNY. Currently, it's 51 degrees.
0: It's the TJ Show, and once again, the biggest stories and animal headlines. It's called Luna's Animal Tales. We'll get to this. It's a few moments away on the TJ Show.

0: 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This is the TJ Show. And yeah, we had to do this. You know I love my dog, Luna. She's so special.
1: She's a good girl.
0: Senior girl. Just turned 13 years old. But way back in the day, my wife Jess felt bad leaving the house. She was all alone. So she decided to put the radio on. She thought, well, yeah, she'll hear Dada's voice. That's me. It'll keep her company. Had the complete opposite effect. Put her right to sleep. She was so bored with the show. And it was because we were only talking about human-related issues. So we started featuring the biggest stories in animal headlines. We called it Luna's Animal Tales. Now she waits by the radio. Other pets love it, too. It's a huge hit.
1: Humans love it, too.
0: Yes, that's true. Yep. I should probably mention that. There's a California man who noticed mysterious feces on the roof of his guest house. And he thought, huh, that's unusual. That's not from a bird.
2: How did that get up there?
1: Hopefully it's not from a human, you know what I'm saying?
0: No, well, you never know these days. But turns out these very unusual droppings, as he saw more and more of them, he saw there was a mountain lion staring at him.
2: Oh, no.
0: A mountain lion got on the roof, and he was in a position about to spring on him.
2: Oh, gosh.
0: Which is not great. The homeowner fled indoors. Somehow the mountain lion did not pursue. And he said, this is very rare. They don't normally visit residential areas, but they're thinking with some of the fires, they don't have a place to go.
1: Oh,
0: so they're
1: man.
0: Showing up at people's houses. Scary stuff.
1: And but they're going on your roof.
0: Yes. Thankfully, everyone's okay. And
2: I mean, have you ever had somebody walk into you while you're using the bathroom?
0: What are you talking about?
2: Well, I just like the instinct. If somebody walks in on you in the bathroom,
0: you're saying,
2: kind of spring up, you know. So I understand why the mountain lion might have.
0: What's going on in your house, Kenny? Do you lock your doors?
2: I do, but I've had, you know, an instance where somebody walks in on me in the bathroom. It's embarrassing.
0: Let's move along.
2: Yes, please.
0: A Ford F-250 was sold by a Kansas dealership. Unfortunately, they cannot let it leave the lot because a robin put a nest right on the tire, and it's a law. They can't mess with robin nests. So the customers who are being very patient are just waiting for their car to be ready. The mama bird has to, you know, finish the job. But these birds, they build nests in the weirdest spots.
1: No, they build nests wherever they want because they run the world. They're here before us. They will be here after us.
0: Yeah, they said, this is the dealership saying, we want to give a huge thank you to our incredibly kind and understanding customers. They've been so patient and thoughtful while we wait for these little ones to grow up and leave the nest safely.
1: The question is, though, when do my car payments start? Because if
0: great
1: it's still
0: question.
1: On the lot, do I still need to pay for it, or
0: yeah,
1: can we wait?
0: They should do some sort of a robin discount.
1: Yeah.
0: Then there's some good news coming out of Sequoia National Park. For a long time, there were no wolves. Way back in the day, there was so much hunting going on. People were poaching, pretty much wanted to eradicate these wolves. The wolves naturally returned to the state in 2011. That's cool. They thought they were gone. They're like, yo, I'm back.
1: They just went away. They know where they weren't wanted.
0: Right, and now they're repopulating, and they have now seen an adult female wolf traveled roughly 370 miles south from her original territory.
1: Wow.
0: Before being captured and fitted with a tracking collar. So it looks like they want the wolves to stay, and wolves are very cute.
1: They're cute from a distance.
0: Glad to hear that. And those are Luna's Animal Tales, the biggest stories and animal headlines on the TJ Show.

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0: 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This is the TJ Show. Something feels different in the air. Memorial Day weekend. Mm-hmm. Here we are, Thais.
1: Hey, guys.
0: Hey, there you go.
2: How are
0: you? Thais, what are you doing this Memorial Day weekend over in Florida?
1: I'm heading to some Pittsburgh to go to the beach with my cousin.
2: Oh, that's awesome.
1: My cousin, she came from Brazil with her fiancé and his parents. We're just going to have fun.
2: But Thais, you're taking her from the beaches of Brazil to the beaches of Florida, so let's see how much she enjoys that.
1: That's true.
0: I'm sure there's areas that are better than the Brazil beaches.
2: Oh, you better stop it right now. No, I don't know about that. But she'll have family, though, which is great, right? Well, that's the experience.
0: Just tell her to overlook some of the trash and, you know, the things that Americans do with the Oreo containers and Dorito bags.
1: I know. But the crazy thing...
0: I'll tell you what, blame the seagulls. That's a good excuse. When she's like, why is there so much trash?
1: Yes.
0: Well, the seagulls, they take it upon themselves to open up our snack bags that we need on the beach.
1: Yes.
0: And it's their fault.
2: Don't blame the seagulls.
1: But let me tell you, lately, the beaches here are very clean.
2: Oh, good.
1: I'm amazed.
2: They are. Nice.
1: It is very, very clean. People are very respectful.
0: Really?
1: Now, in Brazil, it's crazy. They sell you everything on the beach. It's funny. You can get anything. You don't need to go nowhere. They come to you. It's good.
2: That's nice. That's convenient. Yeah.
0: Do they have, like, the coffee cart guy that comes around on the beach you're going to?
1: No coffee, but they have the corn on the cab. They have the coconut and little nuts.
0: Ooh.
1: And,
2: I like
0: that's
2: that.
0: Great.
1: And
0: I love that. Well, first of all, a couple things. I'm so glad to hear that people are cleaning up after themselves where you're going. That's good news. More people need to be doing what's happening on that beach. And second of all, if I was really hot, I would become one of those guys who goes out on the beach with the coffee truck or like the roasted corn.
3: Do you mean physically hot?
0: Yes.
3: You mean like you look, okay, gotcha. Okay.
0: Yeah.
2: I wouldn't want coffee when it's like 90 degree weather outside. I'm on the beach.
3: Oh, an iced coffee.
0: Iced coffee.
2: Okay. I feel you. Yeah.
0: And that would be a pretty cool job. You're like, you're in the sun all day and people will pay anything for what you have to eat or drink.
1: Mm-hmm.
0: Because you're starving on the beach. You don't want to leave it. It's a great business, it seems.
1: Yes. In Brazil, there was a soap opera where the woman used to sell sandwiches in the beach, and she became a millionaire.
0: Yeah,
1: and it's true.
0: Course.
3: I love that.
0: I can see it. I bet peanut butter and jelly would go for $12. Easy. I know. I'd pay it.
1: I'm telling you.
2: When you're hungry, you will. Yeah.
0: Thais, have an amazing Memorial Day weekend.
1: Thank you. You guys have a great Memorial Weekend. Enjoy family and great positivity. I love your positivity things the other day. And they have a watermelon festival here, TJ.
0: Oh. You might be seeing me sooner than you think. Yeah, my only watermelon festival right now is at Costco. I go there and I see they have the watermelons. I saw someone pick one that I knew was going to be bad. I regretted not correcting their pick.
2: Oh, you didn't tell them?
0: No, it was a bad move. I've been feeling bad about it ever since. So the next time I see someone pick the wrong watermelon, I'm going to do an investigation right there and interview them, okay?
4: You see something, say something.
1: Here we go.
0: Thais, you have a great day.
1: Thank you. You too. Bye.
0: Bye. Bye.
3: Ciao.
1: Ciao.
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0: Best mix of music all afternoon. I'm Steve. One great song after another. Some Kelly Clarkson coming up. Green Day on the way next. When I Come Around. Also got that song from The Knack, My Sharona. And if you go to mysharona.com, if you're in the market for an upscale home in Southern California, that's what the real Sharona is doing right now. I thought it was Detective Adrian Monk's assistant. I thought that's who that was, but no, the actual Sharona is selling real estate.
1: With SRN News, I'm Mary Rose. There are reports of shots fired near the White House. They were heard around 6 p.m. Eastern Saturday. The White House is reportedly on lockdown as the Secret Service investigates the incident. President Trump says a deal to end the war with Iran is, in his words, largely negotiated.
2: The president made the announcement Saturday on social media after phone calls with Israel and other allies in the region. He said he had spoken with the leaders from Saudi Arabia, the United Arab Emirates, Qatar, Pakistan, Turkey, Egypt, Jordan, and Bahrain, in addition to the Jewish state. Details were scarce, but the president noted that the deal includes reopening of the Strait of Hormuz. Bob Agner reporting.
1: One person was killed and a dozen of firefighters injured after an explosion at New York City shipyard. The blast happened as they responded to Staten Island Friday afternoon. This is SRN News.
3: Here's your 105.7 WDNY forecast. Cloudy skies expected tonight with rain showers likely. Lows level off around 48. Cloudy skies expected again tomorrow. Slight chance for showers. Daytime highs approaching 72. Chance for showers tomorrow night, 57. Highs around 78 Monday with a chance for showers. 84, a blend of clouds and sun Tuesday. I'm meteorologist Derek Hite on 105.7 WDNY. Right now, 52.

0: It's the best mix of music all weekend long with Steve Cassidy. More good stuff coming up, including Katy Perry, Dark Horse, next.
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